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4: 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The match is set to start at 1:05 Central and will be streamed on Big Ten Plus. After the contest against USD, the Huskers will take on the number 2 Notre Dame Fighting Irish on Thursday, August 20th at 7:05 p.m. Central. That game will be televised on the Big Ten Network. And the following Sunday, August 23rd, the Huskers will take on the Crimson Tide with coverage on Big Ten Plus, where I will be on the call. 15 Nebraska softball student athletes earned National Fast Pitch Coaches Association Scholar Athlete Honors for the 2026 season. 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
6: Line drive serve is in. Passed by Harper, set middle. Rebecca for the match. She got it! Call the grand kick. Nebraska wins another in 5 over Creighton. The Big Red remains perfect. 9-0 in 2025.
7: Britt Prince down the floor, right to the middle of the lane.
8: Britt Prince scores! Are you kidding me? She's got 22. Timeout, Virginia. That seal was better than super glue.
7: One ball, one strike on the Husker center fielder and leadoff hitter. This pitch is crushed to right. Sutherland to the track, to the wall. Mac Moyer just hit it off the scoreboard. A two-run bomb to right, and Nebraska has another two spot on the two-run shot from Moyer. It's 4-0 Nebraska.
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9: Kyle, I got a question for you.
10: Okay. Wow, right out of the chute. Here we go.
9: When did the ticker turn into the intern's time to promote themselves?
10: Oh, unbelievable. And you know what? He said even, too, he's sitting in the captain chair.
9: Captain's chair. Sitting in your seat. I know.
10: Wow.
9: CSP, I will be on the call. You know?
10: It didn't even say who, you know, like I guess he said his name at the beginning, but people are just supposed to know. That's CSD. He's on the call.
9: I mean, Matty Mills did it the other day when he was promoting. He said, happy intern day to myself.
10: When he's not talking Scud missiles and war, he's promoting himself. We got a real interesting bunch.
9: Sunny loves everybody, but she is not a fan of Matty Mills.
10: Well, I think it was the way that he was playing with Sunny, because you said that Sunny does bark when she plays. I think she was enjoying.
9: That was Duke.
10: Was it with Duke? Matty do some of the...
9: She's scared of Maddie.
10: I'd be scared of him, too. I think it's the mustache.
9: I think he's a mustache, too.
10: Yeah.
9: We look a little orange on our screen a little bit.
10: Aren't you glad to see me?
9: I don't know about that.
10: I love our backdrop. It looks like we're in the Atlantic Ocean.
9: It's
10: fantastic. There should be dolphins swimming behind me.
9: I feel like, okay, by the way, for those just tuning in, we are live at Cross Drain Brewing in Elkhorn, 180th and Maple.
10: What a beautiful place, by the
9: way. Did you know where, when they were just like, you know, we're at 180th and Maple, you knew right where to go?
10: I knew exactly. I didn't need any GPS.
9: No. But I feel like we need to up our game. We got in here. They've got koozies. They've got pullovers. They've got a banner on the front of their table. Hanley and Hanson, that is.
10: Yes,
9: AM590.
10: W-O-W.
9: I mean, we got nothing here.
10: We got a wall behind us. If you look up, you can't see it on the stream.
9: But
10: that wasn't even
9: thanks to us. That's thanks to the fine folks here at Cross Train Brewing.
10: What do you want me to do? I don't have any creative bones in my body.
9: I need you to order a banner for when we go on the road.
10: You're the Amazon person. Why don't you do that when you bought the answer buttons?
9: The buttons.
10: We'll use once.
9: We'll bring it back maybe in December or something when it gets slow again.
10: Okay.
9: One more week.
10: Poor Maddie.
9: No.
10: It's over for him. It's over for his airtime. Yeah. No more self-promotion for Maddie.
9: Nope. Only CSD and Trivia Tuesday remains.
10: That's right, because I'm winning.
9: Because I got to get back in the win column before you hang it up. All right. So one of the things that I wanted to hit on that we ran out of time with Dana Holgorsen, but he brought up again, something that we've heard so many times, that just, Kristen Coggan, Corey Campbell, his staff, but just the job that they've done. And even Coach Holgorsen said, it's the best resources that I've ever seen in my entire career.
10: Yeah, it's different. You walk around that building, it's unlike anything that you see, even at the NFL level. I would imagine there's some Nebraska football players that have spent time here, especially since the new facility was built, which isn't too long ago, but that would tell you that are in the league now that Nebraska's resources and their facility are even better than some NFL teams. I mean, you have everything and then some, and Dana said it today. If you have a weight goal or a muscle goal and you don't achieve it based on everything that you have here, then that's a you problem.
9: Yeah. Kenny called me out on the chat. He said, slow in December with all the playoff coverage. You'll have to do it. The Huskers hosting a home game.
10: It's true.
9: I apologize.
10: I'll have to get a tattoo, right? Is that the bet?
9: Yes.
10: Somebody reminded me of that yesterday.
9: Yes.
10: If we make the playoff or if we win a playoff game.
9: If we make the playoff, we're getting a tattoo.
10: Okay.
9: I don't know if Ben has been privy to this knowledge yet, that he's also getting a tattoo.
10: Yeah. I think he'd be down for it if it happened.
9: Is DB still going to be a part of it?
10: I don't know if he can get out of it because he's not
9: going to be a part
10: bed.
9: Of the team anymore, I guess. So, we are hoping to have that announcement ready for you here coming up early next week. But, yeah, no, that's my bad. December is not really a slow time because we have basketball, and then we do have – it's kind of busy with the signing day stuff and some of the things that go on in December. So, I don't know.
10: Christmas.
9: Maybe, like, it kind of maybe slows down a little bit in February when it's just men's and women's basketball.
10: Yeah.
9: Or, like, January, into January –
10: Yeah, because February baseball and softball start.
9: Yeah, but the second week of February. So it's like there's a little bit of a downer time after football.
10: It'll come back for the second week of February and then leave at the end of that said week.
9: And then be back in June.
10: Correct. So he'll be back in 1 week in February.
9: Oh, well, we talked about it earlier, but Kyle had a chance to chat with Brett Maher, the new special teams coordinator, today after practice. So I wanted to play that conversation for you here tonight.
10: All right, Brett, new position. Let's start there. I mean, you've been in it for a bit here running the special teams. What's the comfort like, and what do you like about the guys out there?
11: Yeah, starting to get there. The guys are phenomenal. They practice hard. They do exactly what we ask. It's really just about me getting acclimated and making sure that I'm putting them in positions to be successful. But the way that they practice, the way that they go about their business, their attentiveness in meetings is everything that I could ask for.
10: What do you like about working with Nick Humphrey, kind of your right-hand man?
11: Yeah, Nick is super bright, brings a ton of good energy. I think we yin and yang it pretty good. So just, it's been awesome.
10: kickers and punters. There's nobody better to evaluate that than you. What have you seen? So I'll start with Archie as he continues to grow. I mean, learning how to punt Memorial Stadium is a beast in itself. How is he taking the next step?
11: Yeah, I think just from a comfort standpoint, last year was everything was so new to him, right? He got here late in the summer, and then the first game was on us like that. So understanding what he's walking into, I think, this year is big for him from a comfort standpoint, and then dealing with the elements, dealing with the stadium, all of that, you know, is his second go-around. So he seems to have a little more calm about him. He's obviously super talented, and we're continuing to work on pulling that out every single punt. We all have work to do in that room, and he's not an exception to that, but he's going to be a bright spot for us for sure.
10: What is it about his toolkit, and how does that look going into this year? He can hit with the ball with his right, with his left, the banana ball, all those different things. Does it rein in a little bit to focus on what he does really well, or does he still have the full arsenal heading into this year?
11: Yeah, he's got the full arsenal. I think what we've done a good job of in the winter and the spring is really dialing in, like, what is your stock ball, right? And it's fun to have all the tricks and all those, but in reality, they're not going to show up, you know, every single punt. So dialing that in, getting him comfortable with where this is a go-to ball in these situations, and then being able to keep people off balance with all the fun stuff too.
10: Kicking game, Kyle had a really good season last year. Used John a lot in kickoffs. How have you seen those two kind of intermingle and what they do well, and what do you see heading in over the next couple weeks between those two?
11: Yeah, both very, very talented. And then Mike came in late also, so he had a great spring game for us. All three of them did. You know, Kyle's just been kind of steady Eddie for us. John is very explosive, and Mike has come in and really hit the ground running. So we got a good competition going between the three of them for the start of fall camp, and you know, that's a good place for me to be in, because those are three very, very capable guys to do it for us.
10: You mentioned Mike Sarkisis, but comes from Pro Kick, and of course Archie as well. Is there something specific about those guys that you seem to have all those similar traits?
11: I think for them, I don't know that I'll get into a similar traits, but it's nice for them to have someone, you know, that they can relate to, that has a similar background, that's gone through the similar things from the same area. So I think that's been a very beneficial for them. But they're both just really, really good kids. They work hard, they keep their head down, they do exactly what we ask. And, you know, whether they're from Pro Kick or whether they're from Arizona like Kyle or Lincoln like John, and, you know, that's all we can ask for.
10: Return game, punt and kick return, what do you see there? I mean, you get Ja'Cory back, obviously, that's at the top of the list, but who are some of the other guys that pop in that regard?
11: Yeah, I think we're super explosive at that position, you know, between Ja'Cory and Ike, Andrew Marshall, and, you know, those guys are just dangerous with the ball in their hands. And then from a, like, core team perspective, and I don't know exactly where we're at in terms of names there. Our guys are absolutely busting their tail, and we've got a bunch of guys that I think are very capable of doing it. So that puts me in a great and a tough position as we move forward. But we got a ton of buy-in from the entire team. We got a ton of buy-in from those groups that are going to help us, and guys that I think believe we're going to be really, really good at that and want to get on that unit.
10: Level of detail from all the guys in special teams drills, you like how that's carried over this year?
11: Yeah, I do. Absolutely. That progression is really good. We've tweaked it, and Nick and I have kind of put our own flavor on a few things, which I think was necessary, but they got buy-in. And I talked about my initial press conference of the way that Coach Rule runs the program, and how much easier it is for me to get that out of the players, as it comes from the top down. The position coaches are bought in, and, you know, it's my job to facilitate.
10: Lastly, biggest thing you've learned on the job here, being a coordinator for the first time, what does that look like for you?
11: Yeah, I think just being able to adapt on the fly is something that is still a work in progress for me.
10: Well, Brett, appreciate it. Yep. And good luck rest of the way.
11: Appreciate it.
9: Yeah, special teams coordinator Brett Maher there with Kyle after practice today. But I was kind of surprised when he had talked about just there's actually a battle going on between those three kickers.
10: Yeah, whether there is or there isn't,
9: yeah.
10: That's the message you want to convey, because everyone's always playing for their job and kicking for their job. And I would guess that Kyle Cunanan is that first team kicker, regardless, at least field goal kicker. I would, if you're talking place kicking, kickoffs, John Hull was that guy last year, could continue to be that guy. And then Michael Sarkisis, who we talked about in the interview, was a guy that Eckler brought in from Pro Kick. So you have two guys on the roster that are from Pro Kick in Australia, which is the gold mine for specialists.
9: I walked up to practice the other day, and it was during the kicking time, and you were pretty impressed with all of them. You said that it's, I mean, they've been all pretty consistent.
10: Yeah, Kyle Kunanen knocked through a field goal today from, I think it was, might have been 50-ish in the two-minute drill. They run John Hull out there, too. So, there, you know, there might be a competition there, but my guess would be that Kyle Kunanen was good last year.
9: Yeah, he was.
10: He was really, really solid. And, again, we have not seen that consistently at that spot here at Nebraska.
9: A lot of it's just the operation was consistent, too, which, you know,
10: you can
9: point the finger at the kicker a lot of times. But, I mean, I was around us on that sideline. There was a lot of kind of issues there before, but I think they worked that out, so I think that will continue with Brett Maher, obviously. The Big Ten Network was at practice today, by the way. Forgot to mention that off the top of the show, but they were there recording. They make their stop, so their campus stop was today. I think they just put out a video on Husker football, but they were doing interviews. They were up there in the rafters doing, had coach on for a segment, Rob Orridge. So I think that the first time I'm seeing that it's airing is at 11 a.m. tomorrow, which would probably be 10 a.m. Central.
10: I always thought they turned those over Eastern. The same day, but they looks like it'll air tomorrow morning.
9: Well, I looked at the – if it aired today, we missed it. So the next time you can watch, if you missed it today, if it came on today, is tomorrow at, I think, at 10 a.m.
10: They had Rule, the coordinators. I believe Calandria was reluctantly moving his way over there to get interviewed for it.
9: Yeah.
10: He just doesn't care for the media. He accepts it, though.
9: Yes.
10: He understands.
9: He knows that's part of his role, but it's not like, which we have talked about so much here, and I think it's kind of a breath of fresh air. That's not something that he's like, oh, I want to be in the mic. I want people to know what I think. It's, you know, he does it because it's a necessary evil, but it's definitely not his favorite thing about being a quarterback.
10: If you're a 30, you throw 30 touchdowns this year and limit your interceptions and win 9 games, then you don't have to do any of the media, as far as I'm concerned. Keith Mann will give you a free pass.
9: So we were talking about tattoos, right? And that if the Huskers make the playoff, we're going to get a tattoo. You're going to get a tattoo.
10: I guess.
9: The deal is all of us in the broadcast booth are going to get a tattoo. Well, Children of the Corn said, if we make the playoff, I'll get a tattoo of Jessica.
10: Wow.
9: Come on.
10: Could you imagine that?
9: Let's make that happen. Let's make that happen.
10: Ben has no idea that this is even something else on the table. I mean, I could text him, but he'll say yes. He's a trooper.
9: Yeah.
10: He's a team player.
9: I mean, I'm like not asking you to get, like, Corn Huskers.
10: It's going
9: to
10: be a small,
9: like,
10: tattoo.
9: Your back.
10: It'll be in a hidden area.
9: Yeah, it's like a little inn somewhere.
10: Yeah, or a little Herbie.
9: Oh, yeah, you're a Herbie guy.
10: A little Herbie on the
9: Herbie
10: ankle.
9: Herbie guy.
10: A little ankle tat.
9: Yeah.
10: Why not?
9: I mean, let's do it. I think it'd be fun. All right, let's go ahead and get to a break. Coming up next, going to talk some Husker volleyball red-white scrimmage coming up on Sunday, our first broadcast of the season. So,
10: can you believe it?
9: The guys were in there working on the volleyball broadcast here today, so it's here.
10: They had the meeting with JB during the week, too.
9: Yep.
10: Make sure he knows all the reads and everything.
9: Had Prince on the show. He was there.
10: Yes.
9: So
10: what an interview.
9: It was great. He's
10: it's
9: awesome.
10: Like 30 minutes long, right?
9: I don't know. I tend to have that problem with Jeremiah Searles and John Baylor. I go into it thinking I was going to hit like 15, and then it always ends up being 30.
10: It's like that bullpen arm in a blowout. You're an innings eater guy. JB, like, you know, Coatney, Nick, Nate, they're innings eaters. They come in and they'll take out the chunk of your show, and they'll set you straight.
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33: 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Welcome back to Sports Nightly. We're live on location at Cross Train Brewing here in Elkhorn and having a great time out here. We do have Husker volleyball coming up on Sunday. We actually have two Husker competitions. So Husker soccer is actually, their season is underway.
10: Yeah, 1-0.
33: Had a big win over Louisville. Louisville was ranked in one poll, number 20. They're receiving votes, I think, in the official one. They've got Notre Dame coming up on Thursday night at home out at Hibner, which is
10: the huge. Home opener.
33: No, home opener is Sunday. Sunday at 1 o'clock.
10: It's at Alabama?
33: It's South Dakota.
10: Yeah, swing and a miss.
33: Strike three.
10: I tried. All right, I'm out. All right, I'll see you.
33: But, no, that was a big win over Louisville. So, and then South Dakota on Sunday, and then huge win against Notre Dame, one of the top teams in the country coming in to Lincoln on Thursday night. So that's first actual official, I guess, home competition of the season.
10: And when did CST say he was calling?
33: Which I will be on the call for.
10: Is that Sunday?
33: Yes, I believe. That's what he said.
10: I should pay attention.
33: Did you not listen to the ticker?
10: No, I was too, mesmerized by him sitting in your chair.
33: In the captain's seat.
10: Yeah.
33: He said both. He's calling both.
9: calling both.
10: Oh, he's calling both. Okay. So tune in to CSD.
9: So I guess we're not doing the intern celebration on Thursday night.
10: No, we're supposed to do paintball.
9: You can't do it without CSD.
10: I mean,
9: he's kind of a staple. He basically carried Sports Nightly.
10: I mean, yeah. He was the guy all summer.
9: Yeah.
10: Can't not be at intern day.
9: But in addition to Husker soccer, we do have the red-white scrimmage coming up. 3 o'clock inside Pinnacle Bank Arena, if you've been listening to Sports Nightly this week. But 2 o'clock pregame show for John Baylor, Lauren Cook West. So we'll have a full broadcast for you coming up. But look, I think it's going to be, it's always fun to see the red-white scrimmage because it's kind of the first time. And it's not like you, if you didn't see what was on the court and you just did a pan, you'd think it was like a playoff atmosphere anywhere else. So it's always impressive for that. But I think for this team in particular, we've heard so much just about the competition. Danny Busboom Kelly has said probably even more talented than they were even last year. So I know they've been battling it out. Shout out Jared, who's taken over the SID
10: Meisty
9: role. He is. He did a great job at the media day the other day. He and Paige ran it, and every volleyball player was available. So I had a chance to chat with a couple of players that we didn't catch up to at the internal media day. One, T. Sigler, who we heard from last night. Also, Lainey Choboy, the senior libero / defensive specialist. She also dates Jeremiah Charles, so that's why you'll hear at the end why I mentioned that. But did want to play that conversation for you here tonight. Had a chance to chat with Lainey yesterday. All right, senior Lainey Choboy, how does that sound?
0: Weird. Like, time flies when you're having fun, I guess, because that's what happens. So, I don't know.
9: I know you guys have some decisions to make, but how are you going about kind of approaching year four and with this program?
0: Yeah, I think I'm just trying to really stay in the moment. I think it can get away from you a little bit, and I realized that my first 2 years, that just the time goes by so fast. So I think that this year I just want to stay in the moment, stay present, and also have a lot of fun because, you know, it could be my last year. We don't know. So I don't know. I just want to stay present and just have the best time ever this year.
9: Well, how have the first couple weeks of the preseason gone for this group?
0: Yeah, I mean, it's been hard. I think my body can't handle it like it used to. But, you know, the team is playing great, and we've been bonding a lot, and so I think that's really good. And everyone's just playing amazing right now, so I'm really excited for those first few games. We play really good competition, so I'm just really excited to see how we look.
9: Danny was saying that you have really stepped up in your leadership role in the press conference. How have you kind of approached that and being a vocal leader for this group?
0: She said that? Oh, my God. Yeah, I don't know. I think I've always kind of had it in me, but I think that while being here, I've kind of, I don't know, like, how to, I didn't know how to go about that. And I think that on the court, I'm like super competitive. Like, I know what to say, like certain things on the court, but I think off the court, I've kind of been like, oh, like I'm just going to say to myself. But you know, I think this year, you know, we're the oldest and people look up to us. So I think just trying to help all of the young girls as much as we can. So I'm really happy that she said that.
9: You know, you personally, what are some things that you're, we know what you can do on the court, but have you, like, kind of attacked certain other things that you want to bring any more elements to this group this season?
0: Yeah, I mean, I think that we're trying to stay really positive this year. And, you know, I'm not really good at, like, faking things. So I think me, like, actually being positive and, like, going into it and, like, being like, yes, we're going to do it, we can do it, I think is a really big thing off the court. Like, the younger girls are always looking at us. So, like, if we're being super positive and, you know, stuff like that, then they will be too. But I just think taking everything as an opportunity and not something that we have to do, but something that we get to do.
9: T was saying you guys have been really hammering being the best service team, best serving team in the country. How has that gone?
0: Gosh, I think my shoulder's going to fall off. But I think that that is the area that I have seen the most improvement. Even passing, I can tell that our servers are going after their serves. And that's something that I really want us to implement into the games. Obviously, when you have more adrenaline, it can be hard because your, like, body kind of takes over. But in practice, we have been serving the absolute crap out of the ball, so I am so excited to see what that looks like. And I've really been working on my serve, and, you know, Danny's been complimenting me, so, you know, that feels good because, I don't know, I haven't always had the toughest serve, but I think that I'm really happy to see what that looks like.
1: What are you guys kind of looking to accomplish on Sunday in PBA in front of a sold-out arena? Surprise, surprise, once again.
0: Yeah, shocker. You know, I think that we just want to have fun, and I think that it's basically like a practice because we're so competitive in practice every single day, and we're going at each other all the time. But I think it's going to be just really fun because it'll be like a really intense practice, but with 100,000 fans. So I don't know, but yeah, I think we just want to see everything that we've been working so hard on in these double days come to life.
1: All right, got to ask you about JJ. How about him and you know the progress that he's made? He's certainly.

0: time and I have to cook and yeah, but he's really worked hard and his body doesn't allow him to keep the weight very much, so he's had to work extra hard to just keep that weight on and to continue to grow the weight. But he's worked so hard and he's definitely put the weight on. Hopefully we can continue to keep it there and not lose weight throughout the season.
1: Great stuff. Appreciate your time and best of luck on Sunday.
0: Oh, wait, I have one more thing to say. He is not the best middle player in the world. I don't know where he got that, but he's not.
1: Does he cheat?
0: No, he doesn't cheat. He's just not good. So, just had to say that. I am.
2: All right, good stuff. Thank you so much.
3: Again, Lainey Joboy there. So, the context to that is I interviewed Jeremiah right after the first day of camp. Mm-hmm. And I was asking him just about what does the team do in the dorms, all of that. And he said that they had this big Uno game that was mm-hmm. planned for that night. And he said that he's really good Uno player, all of this. But he claimed that, like, I think it was Bly Hill, like, cheats or something. And so that's why I asked if Bill, is he actually the one that cheats? But she said he's just not very good.
4: So she plays Uno, too.
3: Yes.
4: Who knew that Uno was still hip with the kids?
3: Well, I didn't until I asked Jeremiah. I think it's still pretty big.
4: And it's not really like, is there a skill to Uno or is it more just the luck of the cards?
3: Well, you have to be strategic about when you play. Like, if you keep your draw four in the wild, you keep your draw four in wild at the end, then it doesn't matter what color that it is.
4: I haven't played in a long time, so I don't necessarily know the answer to my question.
3: Oh, well, so that's where that came from is, so in the dorms, I had heard before, like, there have been years past that they did some games and stuff that they played as a team, and, you know, when they got back and were hanging out at night. And so I asked him that, and he said, yeah, actually, there's a big Uno game coming up. And so then he said that he's the best, and she's like, absolutely not.
4: Mm. She took, yeah, she apparently was offended by the thought of that.
3: We joked about it after, too. She was like, yeah, I don't. She's like, I saw him say that. I was like, why did you even say that? You're not that good.
4: And that's also real, too, about Jeremiah having to hold on to his weight. So what did he have, that procedure or whatever found? It was his stomach or whatever. Yeah. He couldn't keep food down, which he hopefully is fixed, and he had a procedure. And that's why, as part of why maybe he's been able to keep the weight on for now. Like, he's be able to eat more and keep the food down and all that.
3: Listen, this was a Star Trek guy coming out of high school and, in fact, did both the first season. So extremely fast, we know that, and that was important to him too, is, you know, a lot of times you hear guys put on weight but then it bogs them down, they don't move as fast. Who was it that told me that? It was a couple years ago, it was a player, I can't remember who it was, but they put on the weight and then the next year they wanted to lose a little bit just because he felt like it was weighing him down a little bit. But Jeremiah said he feels even more explosive, mm-hmm. so that, you know, he's put it on, for Coach will brag about him, and when he talks about just the lean mass that they put on, he's certainly a part of that.
4: They're gonna need
3: what did
4: him
3: they
4: to
3: say, like 95% or something for him? Maybe I'm quoting that wrong. So
4: I mean, they're going to need him to come up and make some hits. In this league, you have to come up and hit some guys. Like, you can't be 100 and whatever 60 pounds soaking wet and expect to stay on the field. Like, you got to be able to put on some weight, hold on to some weight, because you're going to take some hits in this league. That goes back to the running backs, too. Like, Mekhi Nelson's had to put on weight. All these guys, to absorb the hits, Jamal Rule's put on a significant amount of size. Mm-hmm. That's how you're able to, with Sam playing in the league.
3: Got a question. When does the football team move out of the dorm? They're out of the dorm. They moved out last week. So I think it's just like the first week or so of camp that they stayed in the dorm.
4: Mm-hmm. Yeah, it was the first week. So from the start, a week from the Wednesday they started. So they were out.
3: Yeah. And I guess in the past it was 2 weeks maybe. I don't think they stayed very long, but this week it was just a week. And Coach Roll had talked about how he even talked to the leaders. Weren't going to force them to do it, but that they kind of liked doing it and wanted to do it for the first week.
4: Yeah, it's not a terrible thing for the week. It's tough for the offensive linemen and some of these. These are Division I players of a football team, so it's hard for them to stay in dorms. Like, you have to get the right size beds and all these things. The rooms are smaller. It's in Selleck, which is an older building. For the bigger guys, I can only imagine it could probably be a nightmare.
3: So. Yeah. All right, we're going to go ahead and get to a break. Coming up next, I guess it is
4: we'll do joke of the week.
3: Joke of the week time.
4: We'll have some of
3: our special guests here.
4: Pam, John. Who
3: we'll
4: do we
3: see.
4: Got? We got to find out during the break who's going to come up.
3: We're trying to find someone during the break to give a joke of the week, because I certainly am not doing that.
4: If not, CSD, get one ready.
3: Can you write one up in the

0: commercial break? I mean, if he can give himself a shout out in the ticker and sit in the captain's seat, he can get a joke ready.
1: He probably has one ready just in case.
0: Yeah. Well, if he was the MVP intern of the year, then he would have a joke ready at all times.
1: Challenge is thrown out there.
0: So, all right, that's coming up next year on Sports Nightly. Keep it here.
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0: 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We talked about this last night.
1: So yes, we did.
0: We moved Joke of the Week from Thursday night to Friday night. look, it's been tough goings for us delivering Joke of the Week. I did it a couple weeks
1: ago.
0: I'll never do it again. And so Pam here is a longtime listener. Well, you've been listening to us for a long time, and you told me that you had a Joke of the Week because Kyle said we needed an audience member to do Joke of the Week.
1: Yeah, I think we have let our welcome go. We're done doing it for a couple weeks. We need somebody else. We need a fresh voice on the show, and I think it's time for somebody else to take the mantle for Joke of the Week.
0: So, Pam, you've got a joke for us.
12: I've got a joke for you. I have to give credit to my friends over at Ortho Nebraska for this joke. But here's the joke. So I told my doctor I broke my leg in two places. He told me I need to stop going to those places.
1: I like it.
0: Oh, there you go. You got the sound effect.
1: I got a sneak peek to that joke.
0: I did too.
1: I knew the joke was coming.
0: And I thought it was a good one. And good for the air.
12: Yes, clean. Yeah. Yes.
1: No stumbles to the joke. The execution of the joke was
0: spot on.
1: 100.
0: Yes.
1: So now this is the hard part, because this is when you wait for the scores to come in and you wonder how people are going to.
0: Do you ever rate our scores?
12: You know, I really have not done that. I'll have to start doing that.
0: You have not been one that has given us
12: oh, no,
0: bad
12: I have
0: scores.
12: Not. No, I have not texted in scores.
0: All right.
1: She took a shot at me right before we went back on air. She said, oh, it's going to be better than Kyle's.
0: Yes, I did. So you fit right in.
12: Actually, I gave him a chance. I sent him this joke a couple weeks ago and said, this might redeem you, but
1: you know what? So we won't say Children of the Corn score, but we will say Shane Jensen's score, 8.98.
0: Yes. Children of the Corn is, he always rates low. Okay. So, like,
12: give me a break, Children of the Corn. Come on.
1: So we have any texts? We have a 8.4.
0: Oh, that's from Christopher.
1: Who's back in our studio.
0: That's our intern, CSD.
12: Oh, okay. I have a son named Christopher. I thought, is he listening? No.
0: So
1: these are all good. These are some good scores here.
0: So this segment started with Cole Hartman with Greg. Was they were telling like funny jokes, I don't know, and before the show, and Greg was like, you know what, you need to do that, you need to tell that. So it's like, and then Greg was only thinking that it was going to stay like a couple weeks, just have him. It was during the summer, but then we went and spoke at an event, and somebody said, please don't take away the dumb jokes of the week. So, but Cole said, he kind of set the precedent that if you get a 6 and above, it's a really good score. So that's
1: so
0: what they're rolling in.
1: We got
0: in
1: some
0: as.
1: More coming in. Camden, 8.7. Yes. Dryce, 8. Yes. John, who's over here, gave you a 9.3.
0: Yeah, come on, not a 10, John?
12: Come on, John.
0: Oh, you got to have room for improvement somewhere. So,
12: wow, I'm feeling good.
1: How does that feel?
12: I mean, somebody.
0: That's funny. All right. Well, great stuff. Thank you so much.
1: Thanks for being here.
0: Thank you for coming up.
12: Yes.
0: We appreciate you listening.
12: Well, thank you.
0: And thanks for taking
12: it.
0: The heat off of us for doing Joke of the Week. So, again, Pam joining us here live at Cross Train Brewing at 180th and Maple in Elkhorn. We're going to get to a break. We're back to wrap up the show next.
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0: Hy-Vee, there is a helpful smile in every aisle. 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Welcome back. Final segment here of Sports Nightly on this Friday night edition. We are in live at Cross Train Brewing. Really appreciate everybody here. They're so nice. It's a great spot. So
1: great to
0: we've had
1: see
0: a lot of fun.
1: Everybody.
0: Yeah.
1: People listen to us, you know?
0: They do.
1: That's the fun part.
0: They do.
1: I think they do.
0: You said the other day that you get recognized more from Sports Nightly than doing football.
1: Yeah, I think so. I think it's the YouTube element. People don't know what I look like. I'm going to take one of these koozies on the way out, though. You think that's frowned upon?
0: I stole one, so you can grab one, yeah. We had some more scores roll in. You want to deliver those?
1: Yes. You probably have them in front of you.
0: I have them in the text. So Tim in Minnesota chimes in. He said, great job, 9.35. Again, Pam, one of our great listeners, delivered the joke of the week this week because our folks needed a break from this because we were getting a little stagnant. I don't know. It just was not hitting.
1: Just wasn't good. I mean, the last great joke of the week is probably when I did it, and then ever since then.
0: No, Pam said you weren't good.
1: Beauty's in the eye of the beholder, as I like to say. It's a very subjective thing. So,
0: you know, one of the first things she told me when I was talking to her, she's like, I love that you give Kyle a hard time.
1: Yes. People don't tend to realize how this show works. I'm two hours a day, I'm a punching bag.
0: She walks up here and immediately starts throwing jabs at you. So
1: 2 hours a day, I'm a punching bag, and then we all go home, and then we do it again the next day.
0: Camden also chimes in. He says 8.7. Dryas is an 8, so, yeah. Did we already deliver those? Did I miss those? But, yeah. So, appreciate Pam stepping in. So, final segment for us again. We'll be on the air coming up on Sunday for the red-white scrimmage. Really excited for that. What player are you most looking forward to seeing in volleyball?
1: In volleyball, I thought you were going to go football scrimmage tomorrow.
0: Red-white scrimmage. Is the red-white scrimmage also the football scrimmage?
1: It would be, but I don't know if it's coined that way.
0: It's like in the spring is the red-white scrimmage.
1: Red-white game in the spring.
0: Yeah.
1: I mean, could I just say the stars? Andy Jackson, Harper Murray, Manayo Beche, who's probably maybe the most unique of the group, like the depth. Skyler, like, see some of the others that aren't talked about as much. Campbell Flynn, like, those are the players that you're, and they'll split up, like, those players in position battles will be on different sides of the net.
0: Yeah.
1: Right? So that's what we said yesterday. They'll have something to prove.
0: Yeah, and I think that's, you know, even though they got everybody back, and this is maybe even more talented team than last year's team, and just the retention of everybody staying, and then you add in the three freshmen, which we had clips of Danny Buss from Kelly last night on, and her talking about Jaden Robinson's probably the best blocking outside, and Keone and what she's done in the middle, and just some of the other additions that they have not missed a beat. And so I think for me, though, the one spot, though, that you're losing a significant role player is at middle. So how do, I mean, we saw it a little bit in the spring, but as we get closer and closer to it counting, how do Manayo Beche and Kenna Kogel look?
1: Yeah, and that's what Sunday is all about, because like we said, we have a lot of the same position battles that we had last year. So a lot of the same conversations we had last year, 365 days later, we're having the same. And it goes back to the retention that you've seen on this roster, which is unlike anything nowadays in college sports with so many high-priced, high-talent players. To have them all back and have the same conversations again a year later is remarkable.
0: Again, one of the conversation pieces that with T. Sigler yesterday, and then you heard Elaney talking about it, but just how much emphasis they've put on everybody and improving from the service line, that DBK has said we want to be the best serving team in the country. So I think that'll be also interesting to see, because that can be a lot mental. I've talked a lot in the dig about that, because you think it's like a free throw, right? You should just get up, but it's not. It's a lot of it's mental, and it's about kind of doing your same routine every single time. And so I'm anxious to see what that kind of looks like, and especially for some of these players kind of first time being out there in front of PBA, which, by the way, we looked it up. There's still tickets left.
1: Yeah, mostly 300s. There's tickets left. I looked on StubHub. There was very limited tickets left on StubHub in the 100 level. I think the 100 and 200s are pretty much gone, but if you were to get them on the secondary market, you're probably talking $150.
0: So Huskers.com/tickets, and it looks like in just the 300 level, it's like $21 to get in. So there are tickets available if you want to be in there.
1: I think a lot of those will get sold day of.
0: I do, too.
1: Because a lot of people don't know their plans. heading into the weekend or might not know that there's a scrimmage at Pinnacle Bank Arena until the day of. They might see it on the news or hear about it on the radio, and then they decide to buy tickets. That's one of those things that you probably Saturday, a lot of those tickets will get swept up, and Sunday before the match will get swept up.
0: So 2 o'clock pregame show for John Baylor, Lauren Cook West, 3 o'clock first serve. I'll be out there. We're going to do some live mic interviews, so excited about that. And then we'll have some postgame reaction as well. We'll talk about it all on Monday for you on Sports Nightly. All right, scrimmage for football tomorrow.
1: Yeah, what scrimmage
0: are
1: we talking about now?
0: The first one of the fall, and perhaps maybe the only one they're going to go full out for.
1: You know, it's funny, a couple days ago, I mentioned the Matt Rhule practice where everything, it was all chaos. They essentially scrimmaged for the entire practice, but this will be the first time that they go live, which means they bring guys down to the ground. Everything has been thud, hold the guy up, wait for the whistle. This is going to be why it's so important, is they're playing football all the way through the whistle now. Mm-hmm. This is bring guys down, knock on wood, guys stay healthy, but you need to test guys. You can't sit there and hold guys back, put them in bubble wrap, and hope that they don't get injured. You have to go out and play football now, and you have to see what you have.
0: And the thing is about, like, you get good at tackling by tackling, so you've got to have these kinds of opportunities.
1: That's why tackling over the years has become worse and worse, because the NFL level, college level, it's just they have taken it out of the practices. But I'm interested to see, okay, ones-on-ones.
0: Are they doing it on the grass?
1: I want to say yes. Yeah. It's not, well, one, the Memorial Stadium's not available. They wouldn't do it in the indoor.
0: They're getting ready for the concert, by the way. So
1: they'll probably have maybe both grass fields going, where the threes maybe are on the other field, but they'll have the ones and twos rotating. They'll do the ones against the twos, the ones on the ones. They usually mix things up, but the depth in the wide receiving core, I think, is up there. What's the production look like from the tight ends? Who gets the first few snaps with the running back room? What does the defensive line look like? What is the pass rush? Now, the one thing that's not live is the quarterback.
0: Right.
1: You are not to touch the quarterback. If you do, you'll probably get thrown out of practice.
0: Yes.
1: So that is the one thing that is not live. But how much disruption is caused by the defensive line, those one-on-one battles on the outside? Jeremiah Charles, Victor Evans, Danny Odoms fighting for that second corner spot. It's a big day for them tomorrow.
0: One of the other guys kind of battling it out for potential starting spot got a lot of love today. We didn't talk about it earlier, but Gunnar Katula.
1: Yeah.
0: Dana Holgorsen loves him.
1: So Jeep even mentioned, too, and I saw today he played some guard. He can play. Yeah. He can play
0: basically everywhere but center.
1: Anywhere but center. And they have Brendan Black, who's gotten reps at center. Probably in an emergency situation, they would bump Brendan Black before they go to Sam Sledge at center. But Gunner is going to play, and there's a good day one of the season. You could see him start at right tackle.
0: Dana said he's a different guy. Even when he was fully healthy, he's a different kind of player.
1: I think he has something to prove, because everybody was talking about that high-priced offensive line and then just left out Gunner.
0: Listen, they had to pay Gunner to stay, too. Gunner could have gotten it. You don't think Gunner got offers?
1: Yeah, but the thing is, like, people aren't talking about that because the retention part isn't the sexy part. It's the transfer piece from the SEC. It's the transfer piece, the three-year starter at Iowa State. The LSU, the South Carolina, is like, the retention part is not the sexy part, so you forget about the guys that are here. And Gunner was a starter at left tackle, starter at right tackle. Like, he's been in that offensive line room for a while now, and there's a good chance that he might start over at right tackle, perhaps over Tree. We'll see. And he could play guard, and so that means he's going to play. He's going to play a lot.
0: All right. Well, again, scrimmage coming up tomorrow for Nebraska football. Matt Rhule is going to be meeting with the media again, another press conference following the scrimmage. We'll have full 2 hours coming up on Monday night, so we'll talk about the football scrimmage. Kyle's going to be out there, but then also the red-white scrimmage. So, again, 2 o'clock pregame show for John Baylor, Lauren Cook West, 3 o'clock for the first serve, and we'll have reaction from that, all that great stuff. But, all right, that's going to do it for us. What a fun 2 hours. It flew by. I feel like we just sat down here, but appreciate everybody here at Cross Train Brewing. Thanks to AM 590 WOW, Hanley and Hanson, but have a great weekend. We'll talk to you on Monday, Husker Nation.
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19: Fox News, I'm Angelo Bavaro. President Trump speaking on Long Island, New York today, praising new FBI crime stats.
20: According to the latest data, crime has continued to plummet under our leadership in 2026, with robberies down another 20% and murders down another 23%.
19: That visit aimed at boosting Nassau County Executive Bruce Blakeman, who's running for governor against incumbent Democratic Governor Kathy Hochul. Luigi Mangione pleading guilty to federal stalking charges in the killing of UnitedHealthcare CEO Brian Thompson.
21: Luigi Mangione admitted in court to using a ruse to find out where UnitedHealthcare CEO Brian Thompson would be, and says he went to Manhattan with the intention to shoot him.
19: Fox's Tanya J. Powers. Prosecutors are seeking life in prison. Mangione's attorney says they are looking to dismiss the state murder charge he still faces. 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
26: Mainly cloudy skies expected tonight. Lows around 73. Northerly winds around 5 miles per hour. Slight chance for storms. Tomorrow, high temperatures reach up to 89. Overcast skies. Chance for storms tomorrow night. Lows dip down to about 70. Cloudy skies expected. Mid-80s Sunday and Monday with a chance of thunderstorms Sunday. I'm weatherology meteorologist Laura Lockwood on News Channel Nebraska. Currently, it's 81 degrees.
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0: 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The Yarn Crafters Club meets on the first Wednesday of each month at the Morton James Public Library in Nebraska City. 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
5: Mainly cloudy skies expected tonight. Lows around 73. Northerly winds around 5 miles per hour. Slight chance for storms. Tomorrow, high temperatures reach up to 89. Overcast skies. Chance for storms tomorrow night. Lows dip down to about 70. Cloudy skies expected. Mid-80s, Sunday and Monday, with a chance of thunderstorms Sunday. I'm weatherology meteorologist Laura Lockwood on News Channel Nebraska. Currently 79.
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0: We like our classic country loud and lots of it. 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
1: I was on the outskirts of a little southern town, trying to reach my destination before the sun went down. The old CB was blaring away on channel 19 when there came a little boy's voice on the radio line. And he said, "Breaker 19, is anyone there? Come on back, truckers, and talk to Teddy Bear." Well, I keyed the mic and I said, "You got it, Teddy Bear." And the little boy's voice came back on the air. "Appreciate the break. Who we got on that end?" I told him my handle, and then he began. "Now, I'm not supposed to bother you fellas out there. Mom says you're busy and for me to stay off there. But you see, I get lonely and it helps to talk. 'Cause that's about all I can do. I'm crippled and I can't walk." I came back and told him to fire up that mic, and I talked to him as long as he liked. "This was my dad's radio," the little boy said, "but I guess it's mine and mom's now, 'cause my daddy's dead. Dad had a wreck about a month ago. He was trying to get home in a blinding snow. Mom has to work now to make ends meet, and I'm not much help with my two crippled feet. She says not to worry, that we'll make it all right. But I hear her crying sometimes late at night. You know, there's one thing I want more than anything else to see." "Oh, I know you guys are too busy to bother.

0: with me. But you see, my dad used to take me for rides when he was home. But I guess that's all over now since my daddy's gone. Not one breaker came on the old CB as that little crippled boy talked with me. I tried hard to swallow a lump that just wouldn't stay down as I thought about my boy back in Greenville Town. Dad was gonna take Mom and me with him later on this year. Well, I remember him saying, "Someday this old truck will be yours, Teddy Bear." But I know I'll never get to ride an 18-wheeler again. But this old base will keep me in touch with all my trucker friends. Teddy Bear's going to back on out now and leave you alone, because it's about time for Mom to come home. But you give me a shout when you're passing through, and I'll sure be happy to come back to you. Well, I came back and I said, "Before you go, 1010, what's your home 20, little CB friend?" Well, he gave me his address, and I didn't once hesitate, because this hot load of freight is just going to have to wait. I turned that truck around on a dime and headed straight for Jackson Street, 229. And as I rounded the corner, oh, I got one heck of a shock. 18-wheelers were lined up for three city blocks. Well, I guess every driver for miles around had caught Teddy Bear's call. And that little crippled boy was having a ball. For as fast as one driver would carry him in, another would carry him to his truck and take off again. Well, you better believe I took my turn at riding Teddy Bear. And then I carried him back in and put him down in his chair. And buddy, if I never live to see happiness again, I want you to know I saw it that day in the face of that little man. We took up a collection for him before his mama got home. And each driver said goodbye, and then they were all gone. He shook my hand with a mile-long grin and said, "So long, trucker. I'll catch you again." Yeah, I hit that interstate with tears in my eyes. And I turned on the radio and I got another surprise. Breaker 19 came a voice on the air. "Just one word of thanks from Mama Teddy Bear. We wish each and every one a special prayer for you, 'cause you just made my little boy's dream come true. I'll sign off now before I start to cry. May God ride with you. 10-4. And goodbye."
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2: Fox News, I'm Carmen Roberts. A surprising announcement from President Trump. He says he may soon declare the Strait of Hormuz a U.S. territory.
3: We have the blockade. No ships get through it unless we want them to.
4: The president maintains the U.S. has total control over the strait, though analysts and reports have suggested otherwise.
2: Fox's Rich Edson at the White House. Meantime, the president is downplaying concerns about conditions on the USS Abraham Lincoln after the aircraft carrier's nine-month deployment, many of them in the Middle East. It is on its way home now. And Tropical Storm Lala is predicted to become a hurricane tomorrow as it nears Hawaii.
5: We already have hurricane warnings south of us on the Big Island where the first impacts are expected. The mayor there says evacuations are a part of the conversation.
2: Fox Weather's Katie Byrne. 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
10: Mainly cloudy skies expected tonight. Lows around 73. Northerly winds around 5 miles per hour. Slight chance for storms. Tomorrow, high temperatures reach up to 89. Overcast skies. Chance for storms tomorrow night. Lows dip down to about 70. Cloudy skies expected. Mid-80s Sunday and Monday with a chance of thunderstorms Sunday. I'm weatherology meteorologist Laura Lockwood on News Channel Nebraska. Currently 77.
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0: The Morton James Public Library here in Nebraska City hosts the Lego Club on the first and third Monday of each month. 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
1: Mainly cloudy skies expected. Tonight, lows around 73. Northerly winds around 5 miles per hour. Slight chance for storms. Tomorrow, high temperatures reach up to 89. Overcast skies. Chance for storms. Tomorrow night, lows dip down to about 70. Cloudy skies expected. Mid-80s, Sunday and Monday, with a chance of thunderstorms Sunday. I'm weatherology meteorologist Laura Lockwood on News Channel Nebraska. Currently, 77.
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1: Fox News, I'm Deborah Valentine. President Trump speaking during a law and order event at the Nassau County Police Training and Intelligence Center on New York's Long Island, touting new FBI crime statistics.
2: Today I'm thrilled to announce that the FBI has just released a new uniform crime report showing that in 2025, we achieved the single largest reduction in violent crime in American history.
1: Trump's visit was also geared towards boosting Republican Nassau County Executive Bruce Blakeman's campaign for governor. Luigi Mangione pleaded guilty Friday to federal stalking charges in the killing of UnitedHealthcare CEO Brian Thompson.
3: After the hearing, Mangione's lawyers continued to defend him, even mentioning his supporters while making no mention of the Thompson family.
1: Prosecutors are seeking life in prison. Defense attorneys are looking to dismiss the state murder charge against their client. 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
6: Yay!
7: Mainly cloudy skies expected tonight. Lows around 73. Northerly winds around 5 miles per hour. Slight chance for storms. Tomorrow, high temperatures reach up to 89. Overcast skies. Chance for storms tomorrow night. Lows dip down to about 70. Cloudy skies expected. Mid-80s Sunday and Monday with a chance of thunderstorms Sunday. I'm weatherology meteorologist Laura Lockwood on News Channel Nebraska. Currently 77.
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3: Mainly cloudy skies expected tonight. Lows around 73. Northerly winds around 5 miles per hour. Slight chance for storms. Tomorrow, high temperatures reach up to 89, overcast skies. Chance for storms tomorrow night, lows dip down to about 70, cloudy skies expected. Mid-80s, Sunday and Monday, with a chance of thunderstorms Sunday. I'm weatherology meteorologist Laura Lockwood on News Channel Nebraska. Currently, 77.
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2: I'm Deborah Valentine. Tropical storm Lala on approach to Hawaii, expected to reach Category 1 strength by the time it reaches the Big Island. Fox Weather's Mike Seidel has more from Wainuku, Hawaii.
3: Ahead of it, hurricane warnings have been hoisted. We look for the worst of the weather on Saturday with a potential landfall late Saturday afternoon on the southern tip of the Big Island.
2: 75-mile-per-hour wind gusts, 8 to 12 inches of rainfall are possible, up to 20 inches of rain possible in mountainous areas. The White House asking the Supreme Court to allow construction of its ballroom project to continue while it appeals a lower court's order to stop the work.
4: The president's solicitor general argues the injunction issued by the lower court is extraordinary and unlawful as it halts construction on an integrated military complex.
2: That's Fox's Jared Halpern reporting. 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
5: You're still glowing, flirting, grooving. You've still got it. 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
7: Yay!
8: Mainly cloudy skies expected tonight. Lows around 73. Northerly winds around 5 miles per hour. Slight chance for storms. Tomorrow, high temperatures reach up to 89. Overcast skies. Chance for storms. Tomorrow night, lows dip down to about 70. Cloudy skies expected. Mid-80s, Sunday and Monday, with a chance of thunderstorms Sunday. I'm weatherology meteorologist Laura Lockwood on News Channel Nebraska. Currently, 77.
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0: 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Nebraska City Board of Public Works is having a meeting at 8:15 Tuesday, August 18th at the Utilities Office at 100 Central Avenue. 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
6: News Channel Nebraska AccuWeather.
7: Mainly cloudy skies expected tonight. Lows around 73. Northerly winds around 5 miles per hour. Slight chance for storms. Tomorrow, high temperatures reach up to 89. Overcast skies. Chance for storms tomorrow night. Lows dip down to about 70. Cloudy skies expected. Mid-80s Sunday and Monday with a chance of thunderstorms Sunday. I'm weatherology meteorologist Laura Lockwood on News Channel Nebraska. Currently 76.
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2: On a warm summer's evening, on a train bound for nowhere, I met up with a gambler. 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He said, "Son, I've made a life

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5: I'm Deborah Valentine. Luigi Mangione pleads guilty in the fatal shooting of United Healthcare CEO. Fox's Brian Yenis has details from outside federal court in Lower Manhattan.
6: In an extraordinary moment, Luigi Mangione confessed in court to stalking, shooting, and murdering United Healthcare CEO Brian Thompson.
5: Mangione's defense lawyers are asking that state murder charges be dropped. The White House is asking the Supreme Court to allow construction of its ballroom project to continue while it appeals a lower court's order to stop the work.
7: Historic preservationists are suing to stop the project, arguing it needs congressional oversight. A split three-judge panel agreed, but put its ruling on hold for 2 weeks to allow for an appeal.
5: Fox's Jared Halpern reporting. Tropical storm Lala is expected to reach Hawaii Saturday as a Category 1 hurricane. 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
1: Lulz level off around 73 overnight under mainly cloudy skies. Northwest winds around 5 miles per hour. Slight chance for storms. Saturday, highs level off around 89. Overcast skies. Cloudy skies expected Saturday night. Chance of thunderstorms. Lulz level off around 70. Mid-80s Sunday and Monday with a chance of thunderstorms Sunday. I'm weatherology meteorologist Laura Lockwood on News Channel Nebraska. Currently, it's 76 degrees.
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Back a few months ago, I was headlining a great big nightclub. And he put me up a couple of days early. I came in a couple of days early, and they put me up at what they call the Star Suite. Now, here I am, headliner in one of the biggest nightclubs in the country, and I wake up at 8 o'clock in the morning in this Star Suite, all by myself. Yeah, that's what I said, aw. But I did what I've always done, man, to cheer myself up. I picked up my guitar, I sat down, I wrote me a little song. Now, this is how it feels to be alone at the top of the hill and trying to figure out why.

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2: Mainly cloudy skies expected overnight with a chance of thunderstorms. Lows dip down to about 73, winds out of the east around 5 miles per hour. Cloudy skies with a few peaks of sun with fog in spots early Saturday. Slight chance for storms. Daytime highs approaching 90. Mainly cloudy skies expected Saturday night. Chance of thunderstorms. Lows dip down to about 70. I'm weatherology meteorologist Laura Lockwood on News Channel Nebraska. Currently 76.
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How old do you think I am? 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
4: I'm Deborah Valentine. President Trump speaking at a law and order event at Nassau County Police Training and Intelligence Center on New York's Long Island Friday, touting new FBI crime statistics.
5: Today I'm thrilled to announce that the FBI has just released a new uniform crime report showing that in 2025, we achieved the single largest reduction in violent crime in American history.
4: Trump's visit also geared towards boosting Republican Nassau County Executive Bruce Blakeman's campaign for governor of New York. Luigi Mangione pleaded guilty Friday to federal stalking charges in the killing of United Healthcare CEO Brian Thompson.
6: After the hearing, Mangione's lawyers continued to defend him, even mentioning his supporters while making no mention of the Thompson family.
4: Fox's Brian Yannis, prosecutors are seeking life in prison. 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
2: Mainly cloudy skies expected overnight with a chance of thunderstorms. Lows dip down to about 73, winds out of the east around 5 miles per hour. Cloudy skies with a few peaks of sun with fog in spots early Saturday. Slight chance for storms. Daytime highs approaching 90. Mainly cloudy skies expected Saturday night. Chance of thunderstorms. Lows dip down to about 70. I'm weatherology meteorologist Laura Lockwood on News Channel Nebraska. Currently 76.
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2: Lows of the low around 73 overnight under partly cloudy skies with a chance of thunderstorms. Winds out of the east around 5 miles per hour. Mainly cloudy skies expected with fog in spots early Saturday. Slight chance for storms. Daytime highs approaching 90. Chance for storms Saturday night. Lows dip down to about 70. Mainly cloudy skies expected. I'm weatherology meteorologist Laura Lockwood on News Channel Nebraska. Currently, it's 76 degrees.
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2: I'm Deborah Valentine. The Trump administration is asking the Supreme Court to allow continued construction of the White House ballroom after a lower court halted the construction.
3: The president's solicitor general argues the injunction issued by the lower court is extraordinary and unlawful as it halts construction on an integrated military complex, including a secure ballroom space vitally required by national security.
2: Fox's Jared Halpern. Tropical Storm Lala is on course to strengthen as a Category 1 hurricane as its core hits or passes very close to the Big Island of Hawaii later today.
4: We already have hurricane warnings south of us on the Big Island where the first impacts are expected. A direct hurricane hit in Hawaii is rare, happening just three times in the last 77 years.
2: Fox Weather's Katie Byrne reporting from Honolulu. 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

0: 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Werner Park in Papillion will be hosting the Nebraska 9/11 Memorial Stair Climb Saturday, September 12th, as we honor those who we lost on September 11th in 2001. 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
2: News Channel, Nebraska AccuWeather. Lows will be around 73 overnight under partly cloudy skies with a chance of thunderstorms. Winds out of the east around 5 miles per hour. Mainly cloudy skies expected with fog in spots early Saturday. Slight chance for storms. Daytime highs approaching 90. Chance for storms Saturday night. Lows dip down to about 70. Mainly cloudy skies expected. I'm weatherology meteorologist Laura Lockwood on News Channel Nebraska. Currently, it's 76 degrees.
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3: News. I'm Deborah Valentine. President Trump speaking at a law and order event at Nassau County Police Training and Intelligence Center on New York's Long Island Friday, touting new FBI crime statistics.
4: Today I'm thrilled to announce that the FBI has just released a new uniform crime report showing that in 2025, we achieved the single largest reduction in violent crime in American history.
3: Trump's visit also geared towards boosting Republican Nassau County Executive Bruce Blakeman's campaign for governor of New York. Luigi Mangione pleaded guilty Friday to federal stalking charges in the killing of United Healthcare CEO Brian Thompson.
5: After the hearing, Mangione's lawyers continued to defend him, even mentioning his supporters while making no mention of the Thompson family.
3: Fox's Brian Yenis, prosecutors are seeking life in prison. 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
3: Lows around 73. Overnight, under overcast skies, with a chance for storms. Easterly winds around 5 miles per hour. Overcast skies, with fog and spots early Saturday. Slight chance for storms. Highs around 90. Chance for storms, Saturday night, 70. Highs level off around 83. Sunday, with a slight chance of thunderstorms, 84. Sunshine mixed with clouds at times, Monday. I'm weatherology meteorologist Laura Lockwood on News Channel Nebraska. Right now, it's 75 degrees.
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0: Our News Channel Nebraska team and meteorologists in the Weatherology Weather Center work around the clock to keep you informed when severe weather threatens our communities. 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
3: Lows around 73. Overnight, under overcast skies, with a chance for storms. Easterly winds around 5 miles per hour. Overcast skies, with fog and spots early Saturday. Slight chance for storms. Highs around 90. Chance for storms, Saturday night, 70. Highs level off around 83. Sunday, with a slight chance of thunderstorms. 84. Sunshine mixed with clouds at times, Monday. I'm weatherology meteorologist Laura Lockwood on News Channel Nebraska. Right now, it's 75 degrees.
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2: News. I'm Deborah Valentine. Luigi Mangione has pled guilty to two federal charges in the killing of United Healthcare CEO Brian Thompson. Fox's Chandley Painter reports from New York.
3: The 28-year-old confessed to targeting and murdering Thompson. He read a prepared statement expressing no remorse as Thompson's wife and family sat in the courtroom for the first time.
2: Sentencing is scheduled for December 18th. Tropical storm Lala is expected to reach Hawaii's Big Island today as a hurricane. Fox Weather's Mike Seidel.
4: The Hurricane Center is officially forecasting it to become a minimal Category 1 hurricane by that time.
2: Winds of 75 miles per hour and up to 20 inches of rain is forecast for some areas. A powerful 7.7 magnitude earthquake struck off the coast of Indonesia early today, killing at least 20 people. 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

0: 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The Yarn Crafters Club meets on the first Wednesday of each month at the Morton James Public Library in Nebraska City. 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
6: Slight chance for storms with fog and spots early today. Otherwise, overcast skies. Daytime highs approaching 90. Southwesterly winds around 5 miles per hour. Chance of thunderstorms tonight. Lows of a low around 70. Mainly cloudy skies expected. Mainly cloudy skies expected tomorrow. Slight chance for storms. Highs level off around 83. I'm weatherology meteorologist Laura Lockwood on News Channel Nebraska. Currently, it's 75 degrees.
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6: News Channel Nebraska AccuWeather.
7: Slight chance for storms with fog in spots early today. Otherwise, overcast skies. Daytime highs approaching 90. Southwesterly winds around 5 miles per hour. Chance of thunderstorms tonight. Lows level off around 70. Mainly cloudy skies expected. Mainly cloudy skies expected tomorrow. Slight chance for storms. Highs level off around 83. I'm weatherology meteorologist Laura Lockwood on News Channel Nebraska. Currently, it's 75 degrees.
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1: News. I'm Deborah Valentine. The Trump administration is asking the Supreme Court to allow continued construction of the White House ballroom after a lower court halted the construction.
2: The president's solicitor general argues the injunction issued by the lower court is extraordinary and unlawful as it halts construction on an integrated military complex, including a secure ballroom space vitally required by national security.
1: Fox's Jared Halpern. Tropical storm Lala is on course to strengthen as a Category 1 hurricane as its core hits or passes very close to the Big Island of Hawaii later today.
3: We already have hurricane warnings south of us on the Big Island where the first impacts are expected. A direct hurricane hit in Hawaii is rare, happening just three times in the last 77 years.
1: Fox Weather's Katie Byrne reporting from Honolulu. 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
6: Welcome in to Rick Jackson's Country Classics. Our struggle to choose right over wrong is as old as the history of mankind itself. Why can't we just do the right thing? Well, that idea is right in the middle of an amazing number of Music Row tunes, and today we're going to line them up and let them roll. So do the right thing. Come along with us for our feature of Angels and Devils.

Hey, Tweety. Second only to George Strait with 40 number one country singles, and that's one of them from 1966, and To See My Angel Cry. And speaking of George, let's get him in here. Sing one of his 50 number one singles and the single of the year from 2008 on our feature of Angels and Devils.

0: Essentially, that song is about a one-night stand. And in that song, she makes no apologies for it. From Juice Newton and Angel of the Morning. And I've got Johnny Cash coming up on our feature of Angels and Devils.
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11: Slight chance for storms with fog and spots early today. Otherwise, overcast skies. Daytime highs approaching 90. Southwesterly winds around 5 miles per hour. Chance of thunderstorms tonight. Lows level off around 70. Mainly cloudy skies expected. Mainly cloudy skies expected tomorrow. Slight chance for storms. Highs level off around 83. I'm weatherology meteorologist Laura Lockwood on News Channel Nebraska. Currently 76.
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0: Johnny Cash once said, "Sometimes I'm two people. Johnny is the nice one, and Cash causes all the trouble." Well, that quote was relived in the movie called Walk the Line, only it was June who spoke that about him in the movie. And that's the essence of our show today. We all have a little of both nasty and nice in us, and the reason for our show called Angels and Devils. Here comes Johnny Cash.

0: loved it, whose mom said that not only could he sing at the age of three, but he could sing harmony, too. And that brings up something about Joe I think the award shows missed. I mean, Joe was so well known for his fun songs like that one. Nashville wasn't paying attention to the voice. Yeah, he can rip out the drywall with a fun song, but listen to him on a song like Ships That Don't Come In, and you'll hear a voice with range and power and a tear-your-heart-out cry that should have been rewarded. Joe never won the Male Vocalist Award, and I, for one, think that was a huge miss. And that was Joe with If the Devil Danced in Empty Pockets, and I got Keith Wheatley coming up next on our feature of Angels and Devils.
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list, ironically, is Zat Top. That boy is 100% nothing but country, and I just love the guy. And I heard him say one time that this is his favorite singer of all time. So here he goes, Zat Top, and for everybody else who loves Keith Whitley on our feature of Angels and Devils.

0: chicks have always marveled at how such a big voice came from such a tiny gal. Martina only stands about 5'3", and it is something to hear her belt one out. But I'd remind folks about Brenda Lee. Brenda was only 4'9", which is why they called her Little Miss Dynamite. Oh, man, she could shake shingles with that voice. I was lucky enough to meet Brenda several times, and she always had that beehive hairdo, which added some height. But I'm 6'3", and she would always joke, "I could pass by, you never even see me down here." But by golly, you can sure hear her. That's Brenda Lee. And coming up next, we've got Willie Nelson and Ray Charles on the way on our feature of Angels and Devils.
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For Ray Charles, I'm pretty sure there are two projects that secured his place in the Country Music Hall of Fame. His groundbreaking 1962 album called The Modern Sounds of Country and Western Music, which was the best-selling album of his incredibly long career. And it also featured the biggest song Ray ever recorded, the Don Gibson standard called I Can't Stop Loving You. The other was an album called Friendship, which included all kinds of country stars, including Mickey Gilley and Hank Jr. But the biggest song from that album was with Willie, and it hit number one, this song called Seven Spanish Angels. It's Willie Nelson and Ray Charles on our feature of Angels and Devils.

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2: I'm Paul Stevens. Luigi Mangione pleading guilty to two federal charges in the killing of UnitedHealthcare CEO Brian Thompson.
3: The 28-year-old confessed to targeting and murdering Thompson. He read a prepared statement expressing no remorse as Thompson's wife and family sat in the courtroom for the first time.
2: That's Fox's Chandler Painter. Mangione's federal sentencing date set for December the 18th. Tropical storm Lala set to reach Hawaii's Big Island today. Fox Weather's Mike Seidel.
4: The Hurricane Center is officially forecasting it to become a minimal Category 1 hurricane by that time.
2: Winds of 75 miles an hour and up to 20 inches of rain forecast for some areas. A powerful magnitude 7.7 earthquake hitting off the coast of Indonesia early today, Saturday. At least 20 people killed in that quake. 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
17: Daniel's got a meeting with the Orange Man himself, and he's going down as we kick off this hour of Angels and Devils.

The devil went down to Georgia. He was looking for a soul to steal. He was in a bind because he was way behind, and he was willing to make a deal. When he came across this young man sawing on a fiddle and playing it hot, and the devil jumped up on a hickory stump and said, "Boy, let me tell you what. I guess you didn't know it, but I'm a fiddle player too. And if you'd care to take a dare, I'll make a bet with you. Now you play pretty good fiddle, boy, but give the devil his due. I bet a fiddle of gold against your soul, because I think I'm better than you." The boy said, "My name's Johnny, and it might be a sin, but I'll take your bet, you're gonna regret

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And he laid that golden fiddle on the ground at Johnny's feet. Johnny said, "Devil, just come on back if you ever want to try again. I done told you once, you son of a bitch, I'm

0: Train.
1: That song was inspired by Hank Williams. Of course, that's Josh Turner, and that was his breakout hit, which he wrote while he was attending Belmont University after listening to a Hank Williams box set. And of course, Hank's alter ego was Luke the Drifter, which is the name he used when he recorded spiritual songs. And now we turn to Steve Wariner, who had the single and song of the year in 1998 with this great song called Holes in the Floor of Heaven. It's all about angels and devils on Rick Jackson's Country Classics.

0: 8:20 with another of his 40 number one songs. And here's something that'll surprise some folks. Conway spent the first 10 years of his career in pop music. True. And he was successful with songs like It's Only Make Believe, which hit number one on the pop charts and never reached the country charts at all. From 1956 to 1966, Conway never had a country hit. But he was from Friars Point, Mississippi. Country music had always been his first love. It was the music executives who forced him into pop music, so he finally broke free from his MGM contract, signed with Decca, and began his long trek into the Country Music Hall of Fame. He still had 40 number one country hits. Imagine what he might have had if he'd been able to record the country music he loved for those first 10 years. Would have been something. Okay, coming up next, we've got music on the way from Kenny Chesney, Marty Robbins, and Dustin Lynch on our feature of Angels and Devils.
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13: Slight chance for storms with fog and spots early today. Otherwise, overcast skies. Daytime highs approaching 90. Southwesterly winds around 5 miles per hour. Chance of thunderstorms tonight. Lows level off around 70. Mainly cloudy skies expected. Mainly cloudy skies expected tomorrow. Slight chance for storms. Highs level off around 83. I'm weatherology meteorologist Laura Lockwood on News Channel Nebraska. Currently, it's 75 degrees.
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0: George Strait was the first one to record this song. It was supposed to be a part of his album called Troubadour. But then he passed on it the last second, and Kenny Chesney was glad to pick it up, and it became a big hit for him. Here comes Everybody Wants to Go to Heaven. Nobody Wants to Go Now. It's Kenny Chesney and more of our feature of Angels and Devils.

0: And I was excited because his voice had that deep baritone, dropping the bucket sound I love, and pure country. Shortly after that, he had five straight number one million sellers and looked like he just might take over. But it's been a few years now since he's had that kind of success, and it remains to be seen if he can regenerate that kind of interest. Destin Lynch coming up. We've got music on the way from Chris Stapleton and more of our feature of Angels and Devils.
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Here comes Chris Stapleton, who has done things his own way. Chris owns the award shows. He's won 12 Grammys, 15 Country Music Association Awards, 11 Academy of Country Music Awards, 5 Billboard trophies, and yet Chris Stapleton has only had 3 number one songs in a career that spans 13 years. I can't think of a single artist who's had that much success at the award shows with so little success on the charts. But his fans could give a flip. They love his voice, his amazing skills on guitar, and most of all, the way he has so successfully found a way to twine country, blues, and rock in such a soulful way. And he's had several big hits, too, including this one called Broken Halos, a number one tune on our feature of Angels and Devils.

0: Willie Nelson was born in 1933. For perspective, 1933 was the lowest point of the Great Depression. No TV, let alone any internet. America's involvement in World War II was still 8 years away, and Prohibition was still in effect, but about to be repealed. No Apple, no Walmart. There wasn't even an NBA, no basketball association back then, but there was a Willie Nelson, who was born in Abbott, Texas, 1933, and there still is. Willie is now 93 and still going strong. And there he is with Angel flying too close to the ground on our feature of Angels and Devils.
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Nick Cobb's one of the biggest hitmakers of the 1980s. He had 12 number one songs in that decade, including this one called War as Hell on the home front, too. It's T.G. Shepherd and more of a feature of Angels and Devils.

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5: Fox News, I'm Angelo Bavaro. An Israeli airstrike on southern Lebanon killed 7 people early this morning. Among those dead, 3 kids and 2 women. The IDF says strikes targeted Hezbollah infrastructure in response to attacks on troops. President Trump highlighting dropping crime numbers during a trip to Long Island Friday.
6: According to the FBI's 2025 Uniform Crime Report, violent crime was down 9.3% from the previous year. Murder and non-negligent manslaughter was down 18.1%.
5: Fox's Anita Vogel. Impacts are expected today on Hawaii from Tropical Storm Lala.
7: 75-mile-an-hour wind gust will knock out power. Rainfall totals down in Hilo, 8 to 12 inches.
5: Fox Weather's Mike Seidel. That system expected to become a Category 1 hurricane. 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
13: Righty and mighty fine. Well, Kenny Chesney said everybody wants to go to heaven, but Hank Williams Jr.'s got a qualifier, and here it is. If heaven ain't a lot like Dixie, I don't want to go. It's Bo Cephas on our feature of Angels in Death.
14: If

By one of the all-time great country song titles, I'm the Only Hill My Mama Ever Raised. That's by Johnny Paycheck. Now, here comes Brad Paisley, who asked Dolly to sing with him on this song. This is what he said about it. Her voice is so angelic that it takes it to a more spiritual realm instantly. And my aunt loved her too, so I thought she was great and I wanted to have her on the single. Here's what Dolly said. I want to thank you, Brad, and congratulate you for one of the greatest songs I've ever heard and certainly one of the best songs that I've ever had the good fortune to sing in my entire career. I hear nothing but great comments about it, and I just lost a dear friend and they played it at his funeral. It was his favorite song ever. But all my living friends love it too, and I am truly proud to have been a part of this song. It's as good as anything I've done in my whole life, which is saying something. Here they come together, Brad Paisley, Dolly Parton, and When I Get Where I'm Going on our feature of Angels and Devils.

0: What a treasure he has been all these years. Boy, does he hit the heart of country music with the stone cold country harmonies in that song called Between the Devil and Me. And I got Martina McBride ready to show off her amazing voice next on our feature of Angels and Devils.
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13: Slight chance of thunderstorms with fog and spots early today. Otherwise, mainly cloudy skies expected. Daytime highs approaching 90. West winds around 5 miles per hour. Mainly cloudy skies expected again tonight. Chance of thunderstorms, lows level off around 70. Cloudy skies with a few peaks of sun tomorrow. Slight chance for storms. Daytime highs approaching 83. I'm weatherology meteorologist Laura Lockwood on News Channel Nebraska. Currently, it's 76 degrees.
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0: Of angels and devils, here's the angelic voice of Martina McBride, who won the Female Vocalist of the Year award 4 times. And here she comes on our feature of Angels and Devils.

I was walking home from school on a cold winter day. Took a shortcut through the woods, and I lost my way. It was getting late, and I was scared and alone. But then a kind old man took my hand and led me home.

0: A couple of years ago, Country Music Television produced a series of shows they titled CMT Giants, and Alabama was chosen for one of those specials. Jamie Johnson got up and sang that song on a special, and you could have heard a pin drop. It was so good. Even had Randy Owen and Teddy Gentry holding back tears listening to him sing Angels Among Us, one of Alabama's signature songs. Up next, the guy who said he made nearly as much money doing Taco Bell commercials as he did with his songs. And we got him next on our feature of Angels and Devils.
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Graham Brown, who served as the primary singing narrator and face and voice for the Taco Bell Run for Your Border ads that ran for roughly 5 years. And he also sang jingles for McDonald's, Coca-Cola, Ford, and Disneyland. Said he was doing so much of that kind of commercial production, he hardly had time to tour or record. And he said didn't mind either because he was raking it in. Here he comes, T. Graham Brown, with one of his hits called Hell and High Water, number one song on Rick Jackson's Country Classics, and our feature of Angels and Devils.

0: It's Royce and Jeannie Kendall, the Kendalls, a father and daughter duo that ironically had most of their hits with cheating songs. Angels and Devils is our feature. Got Charlie Pride in the wings next on Rick Jackson's Country Classics.
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So why do we struggle so much with right and wrong? Psychology Today says it's because our brains are wired for immediate survival, short-term rewards, and social comfort. And then added, our emotional impulses fight against long-term goals and the repercussions that might follow. So how do we fight against that? Well, they say stop, count to 10, and consider the problems that may arise with a hasty and possibly damaging decision. Or just listen to Charlie Pride. He's got a great solution on our feature of Angels and Devils.

Fatherly Pride, and a great way to wrap up our feature of Angels and Devils. I hope you enjoyed the show today. Coming up next week, which country group you think ranks the highest on the all-time Billboard country chart? Well, maybe it's the Charlie Daniels Band, Rascal Flatts. Statler Brothers might be a good pick, and you know, Zac Brown Band's got to be in there somewhere. Well, you don't need to guess any longer, because this coming week, we're going to count down the all-time top 10 groups in country music history. 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Thanks to Vanessa Kajikon for her help behind the scenes. Gina Witt is our syndication director. 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Thank you for joining us today for Rick Jackson's Country Classics. See you again next week. I am Rick Jackson. Happy trails.

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4: Stevens, Luigi Mangione pleading guilty Friday in a New York City court to killing UnitedHealthcare CEO Brian Thompson in 2024.
5: Quote, today's guilty plea marks an important step towards justice for Brian and for our family. While nothing will ease the pain of losing him, we are grateful that the federal justice system has held the person responsible for this heinous act accountable.
4: Fox's Chandley Painter with a part of a statement from the family. The Trump White House asking the Supreme Court to allow continued construction of the White House ballroom after a lower court halted that project.
6: The president's solicitor general argues the injunction issued by the lower court is extraordinary and unlawful, as it halts construction on an integrated military complex, including a secure ballroom space vitally required by national security.
4: Fox's Jared Halpern, America's listening to Fox News.
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14: Looking back now, it makes me laugh. We were growing our hair, we were cutting class.

I'm your weekly host, Big Steve Kelly from the Kelly Ranch Studios. You know what the official color of a school bus is? It's National School Bus Gloss Yellow. That's right. And this color was decided on back in 1939 in New York because yellow is picked up faster than any other color in peripheral vision. True story, by the way. Speaking of picking up things fast, let's pick back up with our back-to-school bash with Tim McGraw.

That one makes you want to pack a bag and skip sixth period on Fridays and head out on a road trip. Hey there, I'm Big Steve Kelly on Retro Country USA and the most famous graduate of Cobb Culture State High School, wherever that is. Oh, it's in Queensland, Australia. Okay. Was none other than Keith Urban. That's where he went. And in 2002, he went all the way to number one with Somebody Like

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11: News Channel, Nebraska AccuWeather.
12: Slight chance for storms with fog and spots early today. Otherwise, cloudy skies with a few peaks of sun. Highs level off around 90. West winds 5 to 10 miles per hour. Chance of thunderstorms tonight. Lows around 70. Mainly cloudy skies expected. Cloudy skies with a few peaks of sun tomorrow. Slight chance for storms. Daytime highs approaching 83. I'm weatherology meteorologist Laura Lockwood on News Channel Nebraska. Right now, it's 76 degrees.
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Toby on Retro Country USA. Writing her name on the 50-yard line. I tried that once. My girlfriend's name was Anna Marie Constantina. I ran out of football field. Hey there, I'm Big Steve Kelly. We're heading back to school, and this lady dropped out of school in the ninth grade, but later on, in 2008, after she became a star, she went back and earned her GED. Good for you, Gretchen Wilson.

for USA, taking a study break, I guess. Hey, I'm Big Steve Kelly. Pop quiz, do you know why standard pencils are labeled number two? Well, it's because number two graphite provides the exact hardness needed to leave a dark enough mark for optical test scanners without smudging the paper. How about that, okay? Well, let's get back to it. After a long week of school, let's get some mud on.

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0: 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Let's keep it going strong with a great song about, well, butts. 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

0: 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He later got his diploma, too. I'm Big Steve, and up next, more of our back-to-school bash in a retro country mile of music.
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taking it straight to Friday Night Lights under the stadium bulbs for a good time with Alan Jackson. Big Steve here on Retro Country USA, and when you turn 16, you just want a fast car and a little freedom, right? Enough said. Here's Rascal Flatts.

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2: News on Angelo Bavaro. Impacts expected today on Hawaii from Tropical Storm Lala, expected to become a hurricane.
3: With a potential landfall late Saturday afternoon on the southern tip of the Big Island. 75-mile-an-hour wind gust will knock out power. Rainfall totals down in Hilo, 8 to 12 inches.
2: That is Fox's Mike Seidel. Luigi Mangione pleaded guilty to federal stalking charges Friday and admitted to killing UnitedHealthcare CEO Brian Thompson.
4: Mangione telling a federal judge this, quote, "Before traveling to New York, I used a 3D printer to make part of a gun. On the morning of December 4th, 2024, I shot Mr. Thompson in Manhattan, and he died. I knew what I was doing was illegal."
2: Fox's Chanley Painter. A lockdown at Virginia State University has been lifted after a shooting this morning. Five people were taken to hospitals, one in critical condition. 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

0: on Retro Country USA, who, by the way, graduated as the salutatorian at Chicota High School in Oklahoma. 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
13: News Channel, Nebraska AccuWeather.
14: Slight chance for storms with fog and spots early today. Otherwise, cloudy skies with a few peaks of sun. Highs level off around 90. West winds 5 to 10 miles per hour. Chance of thunderstorms tonight. Lows around 70. Mainly cloudy skies expected. Cloudy skies with a few peaks of sun tomorrow. Slight chance for storms. Daytime highs approaching 83. I'm weatherology meteorologist Laura Lockwood on News Channel Nebraska. Right now, it's 77 degrees.
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I'm Big Steve Kelly, and it's a coming-of-age story that went to number one for Dina Carter. Here's Strawberry Wine.

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0: birthday.
1: Dirk Smedley on Retro Country USA. He attended Vanderbilt University, where he majored in beer and girls. Nice. I'm Big Steve Kelly with a question here. Have you ever been with a real country girl? Well, I'm actually stealing a little

in the Back to School Bash here on Retro Country USA. And speaking of back, did you know that the tradition of homecoming started back in 1911 when the football coach at the University of Missouri invited the alumni to come back home for the Kansas game? Another true story. All right, let's fire up some tailgating music now.

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the end of summer and the beginning of fall and back to school. I'm Big Steve Kelly here on Retro Country USA, and to close out the back to school bash, another one from Kenny, Memories Made and the Time Gone By. I Go Back.

0: 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I'm Big Steve Kelly from the Kelly Ranch Studios. I'll see you next weekend.
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3: I'm Paul Stevens. Luigi Mangione pleading guilty Friday to killing United Healthcare CEO Brian Thompson's. Thompson's family saying in part, quote,
4: "Today's guilty plea marks an important step towards justice for Brian and for our family. While nothing will ease the pain of losing him, we are grateful that the federal justice system has held the person responsible for this heinous act accountable."
3: Fox's Chan Lee Painter. The Trump White House asking the Supreme Court to allow continued construction of the White House ballroom after a lower court halted that project.
5: The president's solicitor general argues the injunction issued by the lower court is extraordinary and unlawful as it halts construction on an integrated military complex, including a secure ballroom space vitally required by national security.
3: Fox's Jared Halpern. 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
11: Asa Andrew, the 17-year-old daughter of Lisa and Bryce Andrew, won her second straight 4-H market-steered show at the Nemaha County Fair Tuesday. She said spending time with her peers is her favorite part of the fair, but a few top banners are also a plus.
12: It's pretty exciting, knowing that, like, you win your county fair. It's kind of a big deal here. And then I get to take him on to state fair.
11: Her steer prevailed over her champion heifers, showed by Macy DeBure and Spencer Whirling, and steers weighing over 1,500 pounds, shown by Addison Volker and Tucker Ryan. Joslyn Ryan showed a 1,662-pound calf in the Born and Raised Heifer Show. Andrew recognized a trend toward heavier show calves.
12: That's kind of the market standard these days. More meat on one cow helps feed the world.
11: She expects her 1,432-pound steer to add a few pounds before he is entered into the Nebraska State Fair later this fall. From Auburn, I'm Dan Swanson, News Channel Nebraska.
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0: The Morton James Public Library here in Nebraska City hosts the Lego Club on the first and third Monday of each month. 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No membership or registration is required. 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
4: 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Weather.
5: Slight chance for storms with fog and spots early today. Otherwise, cloudy skies with a few peaks of sun. Highs level off around 90. West winds 5 to 10 miles per hour. Chance of thunderstorms tonight. Lows around 70. Mainly cloudy skies expected. Cloudy skies with a few peaks of sun tomorrow. Slight chance for storms. Daytime highs approaching 83. I'm weatherology meteorologist Laura Lockwood on News Channel Nebraska. Currently, it's 78 degrees.
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I walked through a county courthouse square. On a park bench, an old man was sitting there. I said, "Your old courthouse is kind of run down." He said, "No, it'll do for our little town." I said, "Your old flagpole has leaned a little bit, and that's a ragged old flag you got hanging on it." He said, "Have a seat." And I sat down. "Is this the first time you've been to our little town?" I said, "I think it is." He said, "I don't like to brag, but we're kind of proud of that ragged old flag. You see, we got a little hole in that flag there when Washington took it across the Delaware. And it got powder burned the night that Francis Scott Key sat watching it write and say, 'Can you see?' And it got a bad rip in New Orleans with Pakenham and Jackson tugging at its seams. And it almost fell at the Alamo beside the Texas flag, but she waved on though. She got cut with a sword at Chancellorsville, and she got cut again at Shiloh Hill. There was Robert E. Lee, Beauregard, and Bragg, and the south wind blew hard on that ragged old flag. On Flanders Field in World War I, she got a big hole from a Bertha gun. She turned blood red in World War II. She hung limp and low a time or two. She was in Korea, Vietnam. She went where she was sent by her Uncle Sam. She waved from our ships upon the briny foam, and now they've about quit waving back here at home. In her own good land here, she's been abused. She's been burned, dishonored, denied, and refused. And the government for which she stands is scandalized throughout the land. And she's getting threadbare and she's wearing thin, but she's in good shape for the shape she's in. 'Cause she's been through the fire before, and I believe she can take a whole lot more. So we raise her up every morning, we take her down every night, we don't let her touch the ground, and we fold her upright. On second thought, I do like to brag, 'cause I'm mighty proud of that.

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0: Soybeans and corn were higher Friday. Cattle and hogs finished lower. I'm John Perkins with a Brownfield Market Update. You were made for farming, and so is Stein. It's Stein Seed Company. They have decades of research dedicated to developing seed that allows you to farm the way you want to farm. Stein has yield. Soybeans are supported by fund and technical buying. Crop weather continues to generally look favorable, but there are some areas of concern. China bought another 136,000 tons of new crop U.S. soybeans ahead of Friday's open. September was up 11¾, 11.77¾. November's 10¼ higher at 11.92½. September bean meal was up 280 at 310.20. September bean oil was 65 points higher at 69.44. Corn was higher, monitoring development weather, expecting better rain coverage in parts of the region during the second half of the month. Weather issues in Europe and slower movement out of Ukraine could boost U.S. export sales. September was up 11 at 459. December corn was 11¼ higher at 483¼. And wheat was sharply higher in Chicago and Kansas City as war continues to limit grain movement out of the Black Sea by both Russia and Ukraine. That could eventually spark improved export demand for U.S. wheat. September Chicago was 22 higher at 674¾. September Kansas City on Friday was up 33¾ at 754¼. September Minneapolis wheat was up 9 at 678¼. Live and feeder cattle were lower on fund liquidation, waiting for the rest of the week's direct trade. Megan Grebner's got more on cash livestock in a moment. October live is down 117 at 218.87. December was 107 lower at 218.37. September feeders were down 265 at 334.55. And hogs were pressured by the steady to lower cash during the session and questions about sustained pork demand. October was down 37 at 81.75. December was down 62 at 72.47. Megan Grebner has that full look at the cash livestock markets after this brief break.
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6: It was a pretty quiet Friday for direct cash cattle business following that light round of trade that took place on Thursday. There's still a lot of business that's expected to be reported for the week. So far, the business that's been reported, live deals in the north were at $228 to $230 live and $362 to mostly $365 dressed, all of which were below the prior week's weighted averages. Box beef closed mixed with light and solid demand for moderate offerings. Choice down 60 cents at $375.30. Select was $2 higher at $351.24. Estimated cattle slaughter was 100,000 head. Cash hogs closed sharply lower with a very light negotiated run. Bears and gilts at the National Daily Direct were down 407 with a weighted average of 93.30. No comparison at the Iowa Minnesota, but a weighted average of 92.72. The Western Corn Belt was 342 lower with a weighted average of 92.75. Pork values were higher, up 98 cents at 99.90, and estimated hog slaughter was 420,000 head. I'm Megan Grebner for Brownfield.

0: To hear more, visit Dan.Democrat. 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
2: High of 90 today, under mainly cloudy skies, with a chance of thunderstorms, winds out of the west, 5 to 10 miles per hour. Mainly cloudy skies expected again tonight. Chance of thunderstorms, lows dip down to about 70. Cloudy skies with a few peaks of sun tomorrow. Slight chance of thunderstorms. Daytime highs approaching 83. Mid-80s, Monday, warmer Tuesday, with highs in the upper 80s and storms. I'm weatherology meteorologist Laura Lockwood on News Channel Nebraska. Currently, it's 80 degrees.
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2: News on Angelo Bavaro. Iranian officials are pushing back on comments made by President Trump that the U.S. could make the Strait of Hormuz its territory.
3: Iran's deputy foreign minister, the latest to weigh in via X, saying, quote, "The Strait of Hormuz cannot be seized by tweet, nor by aircraft carrier, nor by issuing an order."
2: Fox's Jonathan Hunt. President Trump highlighting dropping crime numbers during a trip to Long Island Friday.
4: According to the FBI's 2025 Uniform Crime Report, violent crime was down 9.3% from the previous year. Murder and non-negligent manslaughter was down 18.1%.
2: Fox's Anita Vogel. The National Hurricane Center expects Tropical Storm Lala to strengthen into a hurricane as it approaches Hawaii today ahead of a potentially rare landfall. 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

0: This Look at Your Community Notebook is thanks to Ambassador Health, your local family-owned leader in post-hospital rehabilitation and long-term care. 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
2: High of 90 today, under mainly cloudy skies, with a chance of thunderstorms, winds out of the west, 5 to 10 miles per hour. Mainly cloudy skies expected again tonight. Chance of thunderstorms, lows dip down to about 70. Cloudy skies with a few peaks of sun tomorrow. Slight chance of thunderstorms, daytime highs approaching 83. Mid-80s, Monday, warmer, Tuesday, with highs in the upper 80s, and storms. I'm weatherology meteorologist Laura Lockwood on News Channel Nebraska. Currently, it's 82 degrees.
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0: another alternative to dairy for those who need it. Hello, I'm Megan Grebner with Healthy Living on Brownfield. The National Institute of Health estimates that between 30 and 50 million American adults are lactose intolerant. Individuals can actually vary in their degree of intolerance. John Daly is a goat farmer from Mercer County, Illinois.
1: It's definitely an excellent choice for folks who are looking to have an alternative to cow's milks or some of the alternative milks like your soy, oat, almond, hemp, the list goes on. Super high nutrient density, magnesium, calcium, zinc. There's 2 grams more protein, 2 grams less carbs. There's even companies saying they have that A2 cow's milk. Well, goat milk has, for thousands of years, tens of thousands of years, always been A2. It's a strictly A2 milk. And that's why it's a lot easier to digest and why people with lactose issues have a lot of success with it. And the fact that it has smaller size fat globules, which is easier for our stomachs to digest. It's definitely an interesting product. It's got definitely a unique flavor. So maybe our price is a little bit more than cow's milk. It's got a unique flavor, but it also has all those nutrient benefits. So, you know, we aren't going to replace cow's milk anytime in the near future, but we certainly want to offer people an alternative.
0: And just like dairy products made from cow's milk, you can find goat cheese, goat milk yogurt, as well as goat milk ice cream. I'm Megan Grebner with Healthy Living on Brownfield.

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5: High of 90 today, under mainly cloudy skies, with a chance of thunderstorms, winds out of the west, 5 to 10 miles per hour. Mainly cloudy skies expected again tonight. Chance of thunderstorms, lows dip down to about 70. Cloudy skies with a few peaks of sun tomorrow. Slight chance of thunderstorms, daytime highs approaching 83. Mid-80s, Monday, warmer, Tuesday, with highs in the upper 80s, and storms. I'm weatherology meteorologist Laura Lockwood on News Channel Nebraska. Currently, it's 82 degrees.
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1: News, I'm Paul Stevens. President Trump suggesting in a Friday speech on Long Island that he could take the unprecedented step of declaring the Strait of Hormuz as a U.S. territory. However,
2: Iran's deputy foreign minister, the latest to weigh in via X, saying, quote, the Strait of Hormuz cannot be seized by tweet, nor by aircraft carrier, nor by issuing an order.
1: Fox's Jonathan Hunt. Luigi Mangione pleading guilty to federal stalking charges Friday in connection with the 2024 shooting death of UnitedHealthcare CEO Brian Thompson.
3: He read a prepared statement expressing no remorse as Thompson's wife and family sat in the courtroom for the first time. Mangione telling a federal judge his motive was anger over his own severe back pain and his belief that the health insurance system worked against patients.
1: And that's Fox's Chanley Painter. 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
9: Asa Andrew, the 17-year-old daughter of Lisa and Bryce Andrew, won her second straight 4-H market steer show at the Nemaha County Fair Tuesday. She said spending time with her peers is her favorite part of the fair, but a few top banners are also a plus.
10: It's pretty exciting knowing that like you win your county fair. It's kind of a big deal here, and then I get to take him on to state fair.
9: Her steer prevailed over her champion heifers showed by Macy DeBure and Spencer Whirling, and steers weighing over 1,500 pounds shown by Addison Volker and Tucker Ryan. Joslyn Ryan showed a 1,662-pound calf in the Born and Raised Heifer Show. Andrew recognized a trend toward heavier show calves.
10: That's kind of the market standard these days. More meat on one cow. Helps feed the world.
9: She expects her 1,432-pound steer to add a few pounds before he is entered into the Nebraska State Fair later this fall. From Auburn, I'm Dan Swanson, News Channel Nebraska.
11: 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Hazel Lucille Lawton, age 76, in Nebraska City, formerly of Syracuse, passed away on Sunday, August 9th at Haven Manor in Hickman, Nebraska. Funeral service being held at 10:30 today, Saturday, August 15th, at Goody Mortuary in Nebraska City. Burial will follow at Wyuka Cemetery in Nebraska City. Memorials may be given to the family for future designation. Goody Mortuary in Nebraska City in charge of the arrangements for Hazel Lucille Lawton. Kenneth W. Radaski, age 81, of rural Cook, passed away at his home Friday, July 31st. Kindness of Kenny will be held today, Saturday, August 15th, at 11 a.m. at Hemmingson Funeral Home in Auburn. 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Craig Necht, age 60, of Auburn, passed away Wednesday, August 5th, in Auburn. A celebration of life being held today, Saturday, August 15th, 2 p.m. at Gallery 75 in Auburn. Memorials are suggested to Craig's GoFundMe account. 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Danny L. Rahill, age 68, of Nebraska City, passed away on Wednesday, August 5th at Bergen Mercy Medical Center in Omaha. No formal funeral services being held at this time. Goody Mortuary Nebraska City is in charge of arrangements for Danny L. Rahill. Yolanda Kerr, age 61, of Auburn, passed away Tuesday, August 11th at her home. A funeral for Yolanda will be Monday, August 17th at 10 a.m. at Auburn Berean Church in Auburn. Burial will follow in Glen Rock Cemetery near Brock. Visitation will be held at the funeral home Sunday, noon to 6 p.m., with family greeting friends from 12 to 2. Memorials are suggested to the family for later designation. Services are entrusted to Hemmingson Funeral Home of Auburn for Yolanda Kerr. For funeral notice listings and a complete obituary archive, please log on to newschannelnebraska.com.
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0: 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Nebraska City Board of Public Works is having a meeting at 8:15 Tuesday, August 18th at the Utilities Office at 100 Central Avenue. 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
2: News Channel Nebraska AccuWeather.
3: Mainly cloudy this afternoon with a chance for storms. High of 90, west winds 5 to 10 miles per hour. Mainly cloudy skies tonight. Chance of thunderstorms 70. Cloudy skies with a few peaks of sun tomorrow. Slight chance of thunderstorms. High temperatures reach up to 83. Partly cloudy skies Monday with highs in the mid 80s. Slight chance of thunderstorms Tuesday. I'm weatherology meteorologist Laura Lockwood on News Channel Nebraska. Currently 81.
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0: To hear more, visit dan.democrat. 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

0: Haynes may disagree with that argument here, but from our point of view, looking at the Midwest as a whole, most areas did see normal to above normal moisture in the first half of August, and this will determine it. And this does still help certainly soybean yields, but it does also help kernel grain fill and finish for corn. So we do look for minimal increases on the corn side. Question for corn specifically, can we get back to trend yield or not? I think that's a major question.
1: Nelson says a big question mark is any further adjustments to acreage.
0: Acreage is going to be the tough thing. None of us in the industry are confident at all on these acreage arguments here. Now, the surprises from this week from USDA were not as large as last year's surprises, but frankly, these are still large numbers for a change going from that June 30th acreage report. 1.4 million acres added to corn and soybeans. This is a little bit of a surprise here. So for now, we'll say we'll probably keep them steady. But keep in mind, these numbers will be changed as we go from now through January.
1: And aside from those issues that could impact supply, Nelson says that Allendale's keeping a very close watch on some demand factors, especially Chinese demand for new crop U.S. soybeans.
0: And as it stands right now, we have over 8 million tons booked between Chinese buyers and unknown, and unknown is mostly Chinese buyers. So we certainly are, in our point of view, going to meet that general 25 million ton buying goal for soybeans here.
1: The USDA will issue its next round of supply, demand, and production estimates on Friday, September 11th at noon Eastern, 11 a.m. Central. And now, for your full look at the cash livestock side of things, let's head over to Megan Grebner. Megan?
2: Thanks, John. It was a pretty quiet Friday for direct cash cattle business following the light round of trade that took place on Thursday. For the week, reported business was mostly in the north at $228 to $230 live and $362 to mostly $365 trust, all below the prior week's weighted averages. Tony Hancock with the Missouri Department of Agriculture says heat and some other factors had a significant impact on sale barn activity this past week.
3: We're going to have about 13,000 head, which, of course, for Missouri, a very, very light run. Most of the calves came in small individual lots, small packages, a lot of them kind of missing the health programs that definitely need to be seen when the calves have extra stress and weather like this. Looking at some stick out sales that we had around the state, and the market was definitely lower this week, whether it was all market related or weather related. It was probably a combination thereof, a little bit of both. We didn't have any big drafts of light five weights, but when we averaged all those small drafts together this week on the steers, the average 443. We had a load of 644-pound steers at Windsor that brought 430. Joplin sold a load of 10-pound steers at 382.50. The average on those light seven weights this week at 379. Callaway sold a load of 821-pound steers at 359. Joplin had three loads of 891-pound steers at 338. And then Unionville sold three loads of those Rock and R steers. They averaged 920 pounds this week at 340 and a quarter. Looking at the heifer side of things, kind of the same thing on the light five-weight heifers. There wasn't really any big drafts, but when we put all those small numbers together, the average this week on the light five-weight heifers at an even $4. And then there was two loads of 705-pound heifers at Lolly Brothers Livestock Market in Macon that brought 376.75. Pretty impressive quote for right now. The average statewide on those light seven-weight heifers at 365.
2: Thanks, Tony. According to the USDA's weekly feeder pig report, early weaned pigs were steady to firm and feeder pigs were $3 lower. Trade was moderate with moderate demand for moderate offerings. The weighted average for early weaned pigs was 46.19, and the weighted average for all feeder pigs was 67.29. With John Perkins, I'm Megan Grebner for Brownfield.
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2: Cloudy this afternoon with a chance of thunderstorms. High temperatures reach up to 88. West winds around 5 miles per hour. Chance for storms tonight, lows around 69. Partly cloudy skies tomorrow. Chance for storms, highs around 82. Lots of sunshine Monday with daytime highs approaching 84. 88, slight chance for storms Tuesday. I'm weatherology meteorologist Laura Lockwood on News Channel Nebraska. Right now, it's 81 degrees.
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1: Fox News on Angelo Bavaro. What's expected to strengthen into Hurricane Lala is closing in on Hawaii.
2: Winds are picking up. Today is really the day that conditions will start deteriorating across Hawaii. Up first for impacts is the Big Island, which is south of us. They are under a hurricane warning there.
1: Fox's Katie Byrne. House Speaker Mike Johnson says Republicans are using the budget reconciliation process to help advance key parts of the Save America Act.
3: We added election integrity, the Save America Act, with some funding for troops and farmers. I don't think anybody who has common sense can vote against that. And we're awaiting the Senate's action so we can move it and get it to the president's desk.
1: That act has remained stalled in the Senate. Iran's chief justice says that country is the, quote, owner and ruler of the Strait of Hormuz after President Trump said the U.S. could make that waterway its territory. 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
5: News Channel Nebraska AccuWeather.
6: Cloudy this afternoon with a chance of thunderstorms. High temperatures reach up to 88. West winds around 5 miles per hour. Chance for storms tonight, lows around 69. Partly cloudy skies tomorrow. Chance for storms, highs around 82. Lots of sunshine Monday with daytime highs approaching 84. 88, slight chance for storms Tuesday. I'm weatherology meteorologist Laura Lockwood on News Channel Nebraska. Right now, it's 81 degrees.
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1: Well, it was all that I could do.

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0: The latest Ag Economy Barometer survey shows a sentiment gap between livestock and crop producers. I'm Erin Anderson, and this is Managing for Profit on Brownfield. The latest Purdue University CME Group Ag Economy Barometer shows farmer sentiment has rebounded for the first time in 3 months. Ag economist Michael Langemeyer, director of Purdue Center for Commercial Agriculture, says producers are more optimistic about the current economic outlook.
1: The Ag Economy Barometer Index increased from an index value of 113 in June to 126 in July, a 13-point increase. That was largely driven by a 20-point increase in the index of current conditions. The index of future expectation increased 11 points. And I really want to point to two things that happened from mid-June, mid-July to help explain why sentiment improved. If you look at the week that we surveyed in mid-June and compare it to the week that we surveyed in mid-July, there was an increase in corn prices of about 25 cents, an increase of soybean prices about 75 cents. And so that certainly helped. There was also, it was kind of a period of pause in the Iran conflict. And there actually was a slight reduction in both nitrogen prices and diesel prices in July compared to June.
0: But Langemeyer tells Brownfield there's a sentiment gap between crop and livestock producers.
1: There's still quite a bit of concerns about input costs in the short run. If you look longer run, cost control and financial considerations, particularly crop producers, are very concerned about the margins. But that's also reflected in the way they answer that biggest challenge, in the next 5 to 10 years.
0: He says more than 60% of survey respondents remain concerned about long-term profitability.
1: Crop producers are very concerned about the margins, in the next 5 to 10 years. And so even though sentiment's up, there's still some real concern related to high input costs and lower crop prices.
0: Langemeyer says policy uncertainty has producers from both sectors hesitant to plan for the future.
1: 55%, slightly fewer than 55% in the last 3 or 4 months, say we're heading in the right direction, but that's down considerably from what it was the last 6 months of 25, where there was anywhere from 65 to 75% said that we were heading in the right direction. And that really points to why the index of future expectations is lower than what it was in the later part of 25. In order for that index to increase, you're going to have more confidence in the policy environment. And I think this word sometimes gets overused, but there's just a lot of policy uncertainty. And it's not just related to the farm bill. It's also related to, geopolitical risk associated with the conflicts in Ukraine and Iran. All of that creates some uncertainty and makes that future look a little less clear than it would otherwise, and keeps that index of future expectations below what it would be otherwise.
0: Langemeyer says survey respondents want additional risk management tools to help survive the current economic downturn. He says he expects sentiment to remain relatively flat heading into the harvest season. The barometer is a nationwide measure of the health of the U.S. agricultural economy and surveys 400 agricultural producers on economic sentiment each month. I'm Erin Anderson, and this is Managing for Profit on Brownfield.
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0: winds out of the west, around 5 miles per hour. 69 tonight, chance of thunderstorms. Chance for storms tomorrow, high temperatures reach up to 82, sunshine mixed with clouds at times. Mainly clear skies Monday, with daytime highs approaching 84. 88, chance for storms Tuesday. I'm weatherology meteorologist Laura Lockwood on News Channel Nebraska. Right now, it's 83 degrees.
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4: News. I'm Carmen Roberts. President Trump ramps up economic pressure on Iran, but Tehran is betting high oil and gas prices will force him to back down.
5: Pretty soon I'll be declaring the Hormuz Strait a territory of the United States.
6: Perhaps he's talking figuratively, meaning that the U.S. would keep that blockade to keep controlling the strait, at least in the president's view. Iran obviously has a very different view.
4: Fox's Jonathan Hunt in Tel Aviv. The national average for gas in the U.S. is $4.07 a gallon. That is the highest ever for this day. And Virginia State University has lifted the campus lockdown after a mass shooting, but says it is maintaining a strong police presence there. Early this morning, five people were shot and injured, one critically. Police are searching for multiple suspects. America's listening to Fox News.
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0: like me. 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
4: High of 88 this afternoon under mainly cloudy skies with a chance of thunderstorms. Winds out of the west around 5 miles per hour. 69 tonight, chance of thunderstorms. Chance for storms tomorrow. High temperatures reach up to 82. Sunshine mixed with clouds at times. Mainly clear skies Monday with daytime highs approaching 84. 88, chance for storms Tuesday. I'm weatherology meteorologist Laura Lockwood on News Channel Nebraska. Right now, it's 83 degrees.
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A man is made out of mud. 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You load 16 tons. 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
2: Daytime highs approaching 88 this afternoon under overcast skies with a chance for storms. Winds out of the west around 5 miles per hour. Chance for storms tonight. Lows dip down to about 69. Mainly cloudy skies expected. Partly cloudy skies tomorrow. Chance of thunderstorms. High temperatures reach up to 82. Mid-80s Monday, warmer Tuesday with highs in the upper 80s and storms. I'm weatherology meteorologist Laura Lockwood on News Channel Nebraska. Right now, 85.
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5: I'm Daria Albinger, batting down the hatches, Hawaii. A hurricane warning is now in effect for the islands as they prepare for Lala. This is a big lumbering system, which could bring strong wind and heavy rain to the islands, and the Big Island could take the brunt of this storm. There is a runoff in South Carolina's Republican nomination for U.S. Senate. Congressman Ralph Norman tells Fox News he is the right person for the job.
6: My agenda is very simple. Save Act. Save Act, Save Act. And if it means nuking the filibuster, I will do that. If it means putting the walk, having the walking filibuster, I will do that.
5: Norman faces Darlene Graham. She's the sister of the late Senator Lindsey Graham and was nominated by the governor to serve the rest of his term. The election is August 25th. The candidates will debate this coming Tuesday. 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
11: Asa Andrew, the 17-year-old daughter of Lisa and Bryce Andrew, won her second straight 4-H market steered show at the Nemaha County Fair Tuesday. She said spending time with her peers is her favorite part of the fair, but a few top banners are also a plus.
12: It's pretty exciting knowing that like you win your county fair. It's kind of a big deal here, and then I get to take them on to state fair.
11: Her steer prevailed over her champion heifers showed by Macy DeBuer and Spencer Whirling, and steers weighing over 1,500 pounds shown by Addison Volker and Tucker Ryan. Jocelyn Ryan showed a 1,662-pound calf in the Born and Raised Heifer Show. Andrew recognized a trend toward heavier show calves.
12: That's kind of the market standard these days. More meat on one cow. Helps feed the world.
11: She expects her 1,432-pound steer to add a few pounds before he is entered into the Nebraska State Fair later this fall. From Auburn, I'm Dan Swanson, News Channel Nebraska.
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2: Daytime highs approaching 88 this afternoon under overcast skies with a chance for storms. Winds out of the west around 5 miles per hour. Chance for storms tonight. Lows dip down to about 69. Mainly cloudy skies expected. Partly cloudy skies tomorrow. Chance of thunderstorms. High temperatures reach up to 82. Mid-80s Monday, warmer Tuesday with highs in the upper 80s and storms. I'm weatherology meteorologist Laura Lockwood on News Channel Nebraska. Currently, it's 84 degrees.
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3: Daytime highs approaching 88 this afternoon. Under overcast skies with a chance for storms. Winds out of the west around 5 miles per hour. Chance for storms tonight. Lows dip down to about 69. Mainly cloudy skies expected. Partly cloudy skies tomorrow. Chance of thunderstorms. High temperatures reach up to 82. Mid-80s Monday, warmer Tuesday with highs in the upper 80s and storms. I'm weatherology meteorologist Laura Lockwood on News Channel Nebraska. Currently, it's 84 degrees.
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5: It's that

0: here. Well, there I was streaking, my needle was a peeking, right around 79. That old D's juice was a getting loose, and everything was fine. Then wall to wall, I got a call from a front door Big Bear trapper. Said, break 19, good buddy of mine, you got a smoky and a plain white wrapper. When I jammed my stick and lost 20 quick, you could hear them gears a-tearing. I got passed by a beaver in a Camaro when I was cruising along and going so slow. I could count every button on that frilly blouse she was a-wearing. Of course, they weren't the one. Hey there, Super Trooper. Yeah, that's a crafty smoky over there at the CB of his own. Hey, White Knight, let's slide one off of Super Trooper. Come on.
1: In four, back door, put the pedal in the metal, what you waiting for? 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
0: Whoa now, buddy, that's fight and talk. I'll get up there and blow your doors off. Fly hammered down like I had wings, little gravels in my wheels going ping, ping, ping. About the time I hit 92, I saw something flashing in my rear view. Thought to myself, that can't be true, but there it was, it going blue, blue, blue.
2: Uh-oh, bubblegum machine done hit the jackpot.
0: Well, I can see that bear laughing big, hanging in tight on the back of my rig. And right there and then it come to me, all the while. So in that cold, dark Georgia night, in the shadow of Smoky Bear's blue light, I decided to make me just one more CB call. Break 19 for the Super Trooper. Hey there, Smoky old buddy, tell me if I'm right, or you my front door, you the White Knight, come on. And he said,
1: 10-4, back door. You in a heap of trouble, boy, for sure. Gonna read you your rights and treat you fair. Just pull over there with your rocking chair. Want you boys to know each other real well, cause you gonna be sharing the same jail cell. You make 12 cotton pickers I've caught tonight, running front doors that White Knight. How about it? 40 miles over speed limit. You boys gonna be here a spell.
0: That's it, cotton pickers. I've done been grounded in the tail and jail and my rig impounded. So when you're coming through the Georgia night, don't never get no front door called up. Why not? No, sir. Wind up in the pokey with Smokey. I'm gonna pull it away.
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2: I'm Carmen Roberts. Lala becomes a hurricane with 75-mile-an-hour winds as it aims for the Big Island in Hawaii.
3: People spent most of yesterday getting ready. You could see long lines at gas stations and stores. Hawaii Governor Josh Green has declared a state of emergency here. There's at least 180 service members with the Hawaii National Guard standing by.
2: Fox Weather's Katie Byrne. Lala is about 90 miles south-southeast of South Point, Hawaii. Iran says it's not giving up control of the Strait of Hormuz, regardless of President Trump's declaration that he might declare it a U.S. territory.
4: We have the blockade. No ships get through unless we want them to.
5: As of August 12th, CENTCOM says the U.S. has redirected 59 commercial vessels, disabled three, and boarded two ships to make sure they are complying with the blockade.
2: Fox's Madeline Rivera. 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

0: Moses. 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About 45 minutes, I need to dip a donut in.
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5: News Channel Nebraska AccuWeather.
6: Mainly cloudy skies expected tonight with a chance of thunderstorms. Lows level off around 69. Northerly winds 5 to 10 miles per hour. Partly cloudy tomorrow. Chance for storms. High temperatures reach up to 82. Clear skies tomorrow night. Lows dip down to about 63. Mainly sunny skies Monday with daytime highs approaching 84. 88. Chance for storms Tuesday. I'm weatherology meteorologist Laura Lockwood on News Channel Nebraska. Right now, it's 84 degrees.
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1: Well, I had 2 weeks vacation coming, so I thought I'd drive down to Florida, spend some time with an old friend, date a few girls, make a few parties, and just kind of live it up again. So I packed up my car, and then I called my mom in Tennessee and told her what I planned to do. She said, "Son, are you coming by?" And I said, "Mom, I'm really pushed for time, but I'll see you in a week or two." And I was driving through this little town in Georgia when I remembered today's Mama's birthday. Well, I thought I'll just stop and wire some flowers. Shouldn't take too long. Then I'll be on my way. So I walked in a flower shop, and the first thing I saw was this little boy with his eyes full of tears. I said, "What's wrong, son?" He said, "Mama loves roses, and today's her birthday, and I haven't seen her in almost

He said, I live with Grandma now, but I promised Mama some roses, cause I talk to her all the time. I wanted to give her 5, cause that's how old I am. But the lady said I couldn't buy them with just a dime. Well, the little fella's story kind of touched my heart, so I told the lady to give him what he wanted and charge it to me. Then I told her I needed to wire 12 roses to my mama up in Chapel Hill, Tennessee. I looked around and the little boy was gone. But all of a sudden the door flew open and he come running back in. He said, Mister, I forgot to thank you for the roses. He smiled and shook my hand and ran back out again. Well, I started on out of town, and I was feeling real proud of myself for thinking of my mama and really caring. When I looked out the window and I saw that same little boy kneeling by a grave in an old cemetery, I stopped my car and walked over to where the little boy was kneeling down. And he smiled up at me and said, this is where my mama stays. She says she sure does thank you for these pretty roses. Well, that's when I had to walk away. And I drove straight back to that flower shop and I said, lady, have you sent those flowers to Tennessee? She said, no, not yet. I said, well, never mind. I'll just take them back with me.

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2: News Channel, Nebraska AccuWeather.
3: Mainly cloudy skies expected tonight with a chance of thunderstorms. Lows level off around 69. Northerly winds 5 to 10 miles per hour. Partly cloudy tomorrow. Chance for storms. High temperatures reach up to 82. Clear skies tomorrow night. Lows dip down to about 63. Mainly sunny skies Monday with daytime highs approaching 84. 88, chance for storms Tuesday. I'm weatherology meteorologist Laura Lockwood on News Channel Nebraska. Right now, it's 84 degrees.
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1: Well, my daddy left home when I was 3, and he didn't leave much to Ma and me, just this old guitar and an empty bottle of booze. 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

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And I know I wouldn't be there to help you along. 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Yeah. He said, now you just fought one hell of a fight. 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
3: I'm Daria Aldinger. Hawaii is under a hurricane warning as Lala nears the Big Island. Michael Brennan with the National Hurricane Center.
4: This rainfall will produce life-threatening flash flooding and mudslides. And then large and dangerous waves are going to continue to affect portions of the Hawaiian Islands all the way through the weekend.
3: Officials are urging residents statewide to stay off the roads. The Senate is expected to vote on the Save America Act when they return from recess. And House Speaker Mike Johnson says the sooner the better.
5: Even 72% of Democrats think you ought to have a valid ID to vote. So it's not a controversial proposition, but the Democrats in the Congress are holding it up. And you have to ask yourself, why? The president, I think, is right. Some of them just, they want to have the pathway open for cheating.
3: Johnson speaking to Fox News Sunday. 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
9: Asa Andrew, the 17-year-old daughter of Lisa and Bryce Andrew, won her second straight 4-H market steered show at the Nemaha County Fair Tuesday. She said spending time with her peers is her favorite part of the fair, but a few top banners are also a plus.
10: It's pretty exciting knowing that like you win your county fair. It's kind of a big deal here, and then I get to take him on to state fair.
9: Her steer prevailed over champion heifers showed by Macy DeBuer and Spencer Werling, and steers weighing over 1,500 pounds shown by Addison Volker and Tucker Ryan. Joslyn Ryan showed a 1,662-pound calf in the Born and Raised Heifer Show. Andrew recognized a trend toward heavier show calves.
10: That's kind of the market standard these days. More meat on one cow helps feed the world.
9: She expects her 1,432-pound steer to add a few pounds before he is entered into the Nebraska State Fair later this fall. From Auburn, I'm Dan Swanson, News Channel Nebraska.
11: 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Hazel Lucille Lawton, age 76, in Nebraska City, formerly of Syracuse, passed away on Sunday, August 9th at Haven Manor in Hickman, Nebraska. Funeral service being held at 10:30 today, Saturday, August 15th, at Goody Mortuary in Nebraska City. Burial will follow at Wyuka Cemetery in Nebraska City. Memorials may be given to the family for future designation. Goody Mortuary in Nebraska City in charge of the arrangements for Hazel Lucille Lawton. Kenneth W. Radaski, age 81, of rural Cook, passed away at his home Friday, July 31st. Kindness of Kenny will be held today, Saturday, August 15th, at 11 a.m. at Hemmingson Funeral Home in Auburn. 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Craig Necht, age 60, of Auburn, passed away Wednesday, August 5th, in Auburn. A celebration of life being held today, Saturday, August 15th, 2 p.m. at Gallery 75 in Auburn. Memorials are suggested to Craig's GoFundMe account. 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Danny L. Rahill, age 68, of Nebraska City, passed away on Wednesday, August 5th at Bergen Mercy Medical Center in Omaha. No formal funeral services being held at this time. Goody Mortuary Nebraska City is in charge of arrangements for Danny L. Rahill. Yolanda Kerr, age 61, of Auburn, passed away Tuesday, August 11th at her home. A funeral for Yolanda will be Monday, August 17th at 10 a.m. at Auburn Berean Church in Auburn. Burial will follow in Glen Rock Cemetery near Brock. Visitation will be held at the funeral home Sunday, noon to 6 p.m., with family greeting friends from 12 to 2. Memorials are suggested to the family for later designation. Services are entrusted to Hemmingson Funeral Home of Auburn for Yolanda Kerr. For funeral notice listings and a complete obituary archive, please log on to newschannelnebraska.com.
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0: 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The Yarn Crafters Club meets on the first Wednesday of each month at the Morton James Public Library in Nebraska City. 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
2: Mainly cloudy skies expected tonight with a chance of thunderstorms. Lows level off around 69. Northerly winds 5 to 10 miles per hour. Partly cloudy tomorrow. Chance for storms. High temperatures reach up to 82. Clear skies tomorrow night. Lows dip down to about 63. Mainly sunny skies Monday with daytime highs approaching 84. 88. Chance for storms Tuesday. I'm weatherology meteorologist Laura Lockwood on News Channel Nebraska. Currently, it's 85 degrees.
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2: Mainly cloudy skies expected tonight with a chance of thunderstorms. Lows level off around 69. Northerly winds 5 to 10 miles per hour. Partly cloudy tomorrow. Chance for storms. High temperatures reach up to 82. Clear skies tomorrow night. Lows dip down to about 63. Mainly sunny skies Monday with daytime highs approaching 84. 88. Chance for storms Tuesday. I'm weatherology meteorologist Laura Lockwood on News Channel Nebraska. Currently, it's 85 degrees.
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3: I was toting my pack along the dusty Winnemucca Road when along came a semi with a high-end canvas-covered load. 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
2: I'm Carmen Roberts. Hurricane Lala is spinning towards Hawaii about 65 miles from South Point. Fox Weather's hurricane specialist Brian Norcross says it's tough to predict this one.
3: It's really complicated because we have huge mountains on this island, and that's disrupting the flow of the air. It's exactly what we're going to get.
2: This week's flooding in Indiana leaves at least five people dead, and rivers are still rising. Governor Mike Braun.
4: People are surprised, even though they didn't get the heavy rain, as it moves through places like Anderson and Indianapolis, there are going to be displacements. It's going to impact homes insured, underinsured, and not insured.
2: And police in Virginia are still searching for whoever shot and injured five people early this morning on Virginia State's campus. America's listening to Fox News.
5: 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We all scream. 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

0: The Morton James Public Library here in Nebraska City hosts the Lego Club on the first and third Monday of each month. 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
7: News Channel Nebraska AccuWeather.
8: Mainly cloudy skies expected tonight with a chance of thunderstorms. Lows level off around 69. Northerly winds 5 to 10 miles per hour. Partly cloudy tomorrow. Chance for storms. High temperatures reach up to 82. Clear skies tomorrow night. Lows dip down to about 63. Mainly sunny skies Monday with daytime highs approaching 84. 88. Chance for storms Tuesday. I'm weatherology meteorologist Laura Lockwood on News Channel Nebraska. Currently, it's 85 degrees.
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6: News Channel Nebraska AccuWeather.
7: Mainly cloudy skies expected tonight with a chance of thunderstorms. Lows level off around 69. Northerly winds 5 to 10 miles per hour. Partly cloudy tomorrow. Chance for storms. High temperatures reach up to 82. Clear skies tomorrow night. Lows dip down to about 63. Mainly sunny skies Monday with daytime highs approaching 84. 88. Chance for storms Tuesday. I'm weatherology meteorologist Laura Lockwood on News Channel Nebraska. Right now, 84.
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1: I'm Daria Aldinger. It's now Hurricane Lala.
2: We're already seeing that really heavy rain from the windward portion of the Big Island. That's where we could see maximum rainfall totals as high as 25 inches. Also, see very heavy rainfall across eastern Maui, 8 to 12 inches there. Then 4 to 6 inches of widespread totals across the remainder of the islands.
1: Michael Brennan, director of the National Hurricane Center. South Carolina Congressman Ralph Norman says he should be the state's next senator. Not Darlene Graham.
3: We've got a country to save. Darlene is not my opponent. Socialism and communism is my opponent. And that's what I will fight for, and that's what we've got to stop. And the dangerous part is that America's at a tipping point. We've got to have true conservatives. She just doesn't have a record, and I do.
1: Voters will decide in a primary runoff election that is set for August 25th. America's listening to Fox News.